to the ceiling. Now heavy weights are attached to her feet, 50, 100, 200 pounds, until her arms are wrenched out of their sockets and she dangles screaming that she is ready to confess anything they want. In England, milder forms were used. The witch was usually stripped naked, bound with chains in some agonizing position, and left on a cold stone without food for as many days and nights as it took for her to come to her senses, which was usually a kind of delirious madness. One Scottish specialty was to make the prisoner wear a hair shirt steeped in vinegar. When it was removed, it pulled the skin off of the victim's body. The torture of the thumbscrew was simple in comparison. The victim's fingers were put in an iron vise. This was tightened by degrees until the bones cracked, the blood and marrow spurting out in great profusion. Finally, there was the torment of the dreaded Spanish boot, said to be the most severe and cruel pain in the world. These were jointed iron boots, like a giant thumbscrew to fit the feet. It was tightened with screws until the feet were crushed by slow degrees, until they were a bloody pulp, useless forever. Perhaps all these ghastly tales frighten you just a little. Do they? Perhaps you've had enough of witchcraft and magic already. Would you rather flee back to the safe, rational world of solid scientific facts, the world of concrete, of computer, of profit and loss, of smog in supermarkets? How dull. I'm disappointed in you. Think of what you'll be missing in the other unfathomable world of the unknown, the magic regions of the mind, the invisible dominion of spirits, which is just as real, and in the end much, much more important. Or do you feel the ineffable, inexorable pull of the unknown? Do you long to undertake the greatest adventure of all, among the invisible forces, to learn the ancient secrets of the old religion? Perhaps even to cast a few simple spells yourself? To invoke a spirit or two? Do you have the heart for it? Well, that's good. I'm glad. I thought you would. So now, let's get down to work. We have much studying to do. There are many ancient mystic texts to guide us. First, you must know that the best time for magic is always at the dead of night, when the earth grows silent, cold, when vapors rise and the human heart beats slow, and we come a little closer to death. When the atmosphere is clear and empty and the spirits can move freely, for they say that wandering demons, bold and joyful in the darkness of the night, are terrified by cockcrow, and in their fear they fade away. As for the place of magic circles, when you wish to come in contact with the unseen forces, it should be chosen with melancholy, doleful, dark, and lonely, in woods or deserted places, or among ruins of castles, abbeys, monasteries, abandoned mines or forsaken houses, mountains, caves, swamps, the borders of lakes, or upon the seashore, when the moon shines clear, or else in a lonely, unfrequented chamber hung with black, and the floor covered with the same, with doors and windows closely shut, and waxen candles lighted. But best of all are crossroads, where four roads meet, for they have long been recognized for their special affinity to magic, beloved of spirits and demons, because for centuries it was always at the meeting of the ways that murderers and thieves were hanged, to dangle there a feast for flies until the flesh fell from the bones as a warning to others who passed by. The Heptameron, a 13th century manual of magic, advises

0: is the magician thus, and let him be observed by no one, and let him consecrate this spot and exorcise it. And let him have in this spot either a table or a little altar covered with pure white linen facing the east, and on two sides two lighted candles of pure wax, burning continuously. Wear a long robe of white linen, closed in front and behind to cover you to your feet, girt with a girdle. On your head place a band or ribbon on which will be inscribed the name of the Tetragrammaton. Some authorities say the robes worn for magic should be black, others say red. But red, black, or white, it doesn't matter, provided they are loose and reach to the floor. Also, the magician must be naked under the robe, with no undergarments whatsoever, and this robe must never be worn at any other time, being reserved exclusively for the rites of magic. The feet must always be bare, the head also, except that the ribbon or headband may be worn, inscribed with such magic words and magic names as you may choose. Never attempt to communicate with the unseen forces unless you are suitably attired, for they may take offense and harm you. The only other way that magic rites may be performed is nude, a very common practice among witches, and looked upon with great favor by sympathetic spirits and by Satan, so they say. But be careful, when you stand naked before the spirits of the night, you must have upon your person somewhere a talisman to protect you. This is of the greatest importance to your safety. The implements of magic include all of the following. First, the magic wand or staff, the ancient symbol of the virile member of authority and power. This is by far the most potent and important implement of magic, common to wizards, sorcerers, warlocks, and witches, essential to control nature, the elements, the beings of darkness and the disembodied forces of the outer world. The wand is used for tracing the circle in which the magician must enclose himself to call upon the spirits. In fact, it would be extremely hazardous and rash to attempt any form of necromantic conjuration without the power and protection of the enchanted wand. It must be of wild hazel, often called filbert, from a virgin tree, which has not borne fruit, or another wild nut tree, or of willow or birch, cut with a new knife, which has never been used. The two great magic signs must be carved upon it, the pentacle or five-pointed star, and the magic hexagram, the six-pointed star, the seal of Solomon. Then you must incise the three mystic names, Alga, An, Tetragrammaton, and then the Maltese cross. On the other side, engrave the words Ego, Alpha, and Omega. When this is finished, you must take the wand to a wild place at midnight and plant it upright in the earth between two new wax candles burning in new candlesticks. Appropriately robed or nude, you must stand and gaze upon the wand with all the concentrated force of your inner being until you feel the presence of the great powers. The force of nature will flow up out of the earth to join the force of the heavens flowing down from the ether to gather and unite in the wand. Then pronounce this invocation in a low, even voice with great conviction. In the ancient sacred names of Hecate, goddess of witches and sorcerers, who is Selene, the moon in heaven, Artemis, the huntress on earth, Persephone, queen of hell, in the name of Astaroth, goddess of lust and fertility, Asnos, Asnos, in the most holy and terrible names of Osiris, Isis, Ra, Ego, Alpha, Omega, Alga, An, Tetragrammaton, in the name of Lilith, the succuba, first bride of Adam, and mother of all the demons, I call the power of Adonai and all the great and terrible spirits upon this virgin wand of hazel, that from the birth of the new day shall be potent in magic. Bagabi, Laka, Bashabi, Lamak, Kahim, Ashabavi, now take 13 steps backwards and leave the place without looking back. You must then return at sunrise, and to complete and seal the consecration say, Most pure angels, be guardians of this my instrument, for it shall be needed for many things. Having uttered this, turn the two candles upside down, crushing them to the earth to extinguish them. You must now take up the wand which contains all the power you shall require, and leave that place, never to return there again, ever. You will also need the arthami, the magic knife used in the rituals and all kinds of magic, and in carving magic words, mystic names, signs, and cryptograms upon the wand and for other purposes. This must be new, of the finest tempered steel, with a handle of wood or bone. Then you must have a censer or incense burner and a charcoal burner. This must be any suitable vessel of earth or metal, large or small, and must stand upon three legs, or on a tripod, or any base of three, the magic number. Then you must have candles of pure virgin wax, candlesticks of mineral composition, china, clay, metal, or glass, incense, perfumes, charcoal, brandy, sulfur, leaves of the laurel tree, which are also called bay leaves. All instruments, all objects to be handled by the witch or magician must be new, never before used for any purpose, or specially and freshly made at dead of night by the light of the moon in a desolate spot in utter solitude. Each time they are used anew, they must be cleansed with salted water, and at other times kept wrapped in fresh white linen. Now you should also have some creature, a cat, a dog, a frog, or a toad, a rabbit, a bat, a goat, a snake, or a mouse that is your familiar. I cannot tell you where you will find this creature, but the spirits will send it to you when you are ready, and they will make you know that this is your familiar spirit. Keep and guard it well. You must choose the name of your familiar spirit. Such have been Gil, Holt, Wigan, Satham, Suck, and Sugar, Pluck, Catch, White, Grisil, Grigat, or Vinegar Tom. The witch must also possess the magic bloodstone, also called the spotted heliotrope. It is found in India and Scotland, and can readily be obtained from any merchant trafficking in gems and precious metals. Throughout the ages, many sorcerers and witches have found other stones efficacious in magic, among them the garnet, the ruby, the onyx, and the opal, and sometimes certain lustrous and enchanted pebbles, which do not have a name, and which the person who possessed them came upon by chance, or were drawn and led to them by a force outside of themselves. The witch or magician must never part from this bloodstone, keeping it on his person, next to his skin, waking and sleeping always. Usually a tiny sack of linen, or of animal or reptile skin, is used to contain it, hung around the neck or loins of the witch. This sack must be inscribed with the witch's name, and the pentacle written in the witch's own blood, which is obtained by pricking the finger with a needle. You must never part from this stone, for it is also a talisman, excepting that you may give it to another witch who gives you her bloodstone in exchange. But when this is done, the inscriptions must be done anew, each witch using her own blood to write the other's name. From then on, you are mystic sisters, and the magic of your bloodstones increase threefold. Peculiar to witches, as distinct from sorcerers and wizards, is the traditional cauldron which is owned by every witch. This is a round vessel with a narrow opening, the symbol of the womb. It must be strong and durable, able to withstand fire and freezing chill. The material must come from earth, the mother. It can be stoneware or fired clay, but certain metals are considered better, among them iron, brass, or bronze. When it is used to boil mixtures and concoctions of magic ingredients, It must be supported by a tripod, three stones, or any three-cornered base. And the fire must be of charcoal or dead sticks from natural trees gathered by the witch herself at dead of night. The best wood for the cauldron fire is found in deserted, gloomy places, graveyards, ruins, crossroads, and in olden times little twigs to be found around the foot of a gibbet, where a felon had been hanged, the noxious liquids from his putrefying corpse having dropped upon the earth, where, they say, no grass or sweet flowers, but only the most rank and poisonous herbs and weeds would grow. Now you have some knowledge of the basic paraphernalia and implements of magic. Shall we proceed? Are you eager to learn the steps that must be taken to communicate with the spirits to bring the unseen forces to bear on your behalf? Perhaps to evoke an ancient god, or one of the legions of greater and lesser demons who are everywhere? 7,405,926, according to the Talmud. I don't think you have to fear being put to the torture. I doubt that you'll have to face the appalling, unholy terror and horror of the Inpatcha, walled up, sealed alive in a tomb, to await in utter, hopeless, abandoned terror the suffocating, lingering death of starvation and madness, clawing at the pitiless stone in unimaginable darkness. You're so lucky. Aren't you glad? But there, I don't mean to frighten you, but I must warn you, the evocation of a demon is not to be taken lightly. There are dangers if you are careless or frivolous. It's not so easy a business as some idle and curious amateurs might suppose. First, you must know that nothing can be done to evoke spirits without a circle, the mystic magic circle, symbol of eternity without beginning and without end. Anyone who enters into communication with demons must be enclosed in the magic circle under penalty of certain death. Then there should be the magical five-pointed star, the pentacle, which acts as a protection, and the hexagram, the six-pointed figure consisting of two interwoven triangles, having the power to control demons. Now that you have your magic circle, you must consecrate it. Some medieval magicians again recommend this simple form. Stand outside the circle, wave the magic wand over it, and say in a great voice, "Ban, ban, barrier that none can pass. Barrier of the gods that none may break, barrier of heaven and earth that none can change, which no god can annul." I personally favor that particular dedication because it has such a nice ring to it, don't you think? No demon could miss the point. Yes, that's my very personal favorite, but if you prefer something more mysterious and exotic, there are many efficacious formulae in Hebrew, Greek, Latin, ancient Egyptian, Assyrian, and Persian. Use the one that makes you feel most confident. That's the important thing. The one that kindles magic in your heart. For if you doubt yourself and tremble, the demons will know it and attack you. Perhaps you'd feel safer with a less ancient formula. Something a little more up-to-date? Well, that's easy. I'll give you the procedure that one of the most pleasant present-day English witches recommends. Oh, she's a darling. She tells us that first a triple circle must be drawn on the floor using the arafami, then it should be marked with salt or charcoal. Each circle must be 6 inches smaller than the one surrounding it. The outside circle is then divided into the points of the compass, north, south, east, and west. Starting at the east, you should write the Hebrew word Agya. Then in the west, the word Sabaoth. And in the north, Adabi. And in the south, Javeh. Next, draw the pentacle inside the circle. Place a brazier of burning charcoal at the eastern point of the smaller circle. Now draw a triangle outside the circle to the east. Place the altar, which can be a small table draped with white linen, in the center of the circle. On the altar, you will lay out the implements of magic as follows. a brass water sprinkler filled with pure water from a spring or brook in which you have dissolved salt. Bottle spring water being pure, well, it's acceptable for this. The salt must also be absolutely pure. Pure sodium chloride, unadulterated with other substances such as alumates, dextrose, and potassium iodides found in most commercially manufactured table salt. Pure rock salt is excellent and easily obtainable. Also salt extracted from seawater by evaporation. Best of all is salt evaporated from the tears and sweat of a woman, preferably the witch herself. Then there is the censer, the athame, a hazel wand, and a sword. Each tool must be ceremonially cleaned, sprinkled with the salted water, and wrapped in white linen. Now set lighted candles around the largest circle and upon the altar. The ritual commences. Various conjurations are offered to the spirits to keep the circle safe from evil. Next, you will throw incense on the brazier and speak certain words of power to summon the spirit. The spirit will appear in the triangle you have drawn outside the circle. Can't you just picture this cheerful, ruddy-faced little English lady, dressed in baggy homespun tweeds and good stout walking shoes, her gray streaked hair twisted up in an untidy bun, bustling about the village, doing her shopping, having tea with the vicar, a white-haired old clergyman in a dog collar and gaiters, while the village mechanic changes the oil and adjusts the timing in her ancient jalopy, the putt-putting home along winding country lanes, to the isolated ivory-covered house, where she'll gather a few sprigs of parsley and some mint and a little deadly nightshade from her herb garden, putting out a saucer of milk and a dish of fresh live tadpoles for her one-eyed tomcat, Beelzebub, hurrying with her own supper of cottage cheese, peas and carrots, and chamomile tea, so as to be sure of being ready when two of her witch friends come over at midnight. As the church clock strikes 12, they shed their tweeds, don their witch's robes, turn off the electricity at the main so as not to disturb the spirits, then disconnect the telephone, light the candles in what they call the black parlor, and busily start drawing their circles and triangles in preparation for a night to be spent conjuring spirits, working on getting rid of the wart on Mrs. Weatherby's nose, or perhaps even cursing the manager of the Northumberland and Newcastle Bank, who has threatened to foreclose the mortgage on Briarheath Manor, and force poor Sir Gerald to sell the old Deer Park to make way for some dreadful housing project for the workers at the Chittenden chemical plant. Of course, all witches are not old. Some are young and beautiful, voluptuous, seductive women, or undeveloped adolescent girls, even children. Reginald Scott, a member of Parliament born in 1538, wrote a book. Let me quote. Witches, he says, are commonly old, lame, blear-eyed, pale, foul, and full of wrinkles. They are doting scolds, mad, devilish. All this means is that Mr. Scott was a spiteful old man with no imagination, a timid, mediocre fool who didn't like witches. If he had taken the trouble to visit the Leipzig Museum of Fine Art before making this stupid prejudice statement, he would have seen a magnificent painting of a witch preparing a philtre. She is naked, young, tall, slender, and beautiful, with long golden hair and small round breasts. There are plenty of cases of young and beautiful girls being burned for witchcraft. On the official hangman's list of a famous German witchcraft trial, Barbara Goebel, one of the victims, was described as 19 and the fairest maid in Würzburg. Also on the same list were a wizard of 11, a schoolboy, and a witch of 15. A death list from France includes two sorceresses of 17, damnably pretty, Revenge, spite, and jealousy were often behind accusations of witchcraft. Dame Alice is rich. She must be a witch. Mistress Moland is pretty. Witch, witch. Oh, such a pity.
1: We're going to be moving on to the next one. Got to flip albums here. We're actually doing pretty good on time. So let's move on to the second LP. And this is side three, How to Communicate with Spirits, continued. Gerald York and Necromancy, How to Make a Pact with the Devil, and How to Become a Witch. Curses, spells, and charms. Oh, my. So, continuing on.
0: But I'm getting off the subject, I'm sorry. But there are so many fascinating tales to tell you. Well, let's see now, where were we? Oh, yes. Let me see now, you have your implements. And you have your magic circle. Good. Shall we proceed? But remember that magic is not for the faint-hearted. You can't be too careful when dealing with demons. And you wouldn't want to spend eternity in the fires of hell now, would you? So hot. You stand there in your robes, armed with your wand, your bloodstone, and all your implements of magic. But be sure you have no base metal on your person, only gold and silver to throw at the spirits if the need arises. The brazier is burning. Sprinkle a pinch of incense on it, then a pinch of sulfur and a few drops of brandy. Good brandy, please. As the flames leap up, pronounce these words. I offer you, O Adonai, this purest incense as I offer this charcoal made of lightest wood. I offer it, O great and potent Adonai, Eliom, Ariel, and Jehovah, with all my soul and all my heart. Deign, O mighty Adonai, to accept it favorably. Now you can be sure you have the great almighty God, whatever his mystic name may be, firmly on your side. It is time to summon now the evil spirits. Have you scrupulously performed all that is required? Have you? Now, all right. Then begin to recite the following conjuration with confidence and assurance. I invoke and command thee, O cursed spirits, Ba'il, Ba'thim, Agares, Marbas, Pursan, Abigar, Amon, Botis, Valafa, Nuburus, Glacibolas, come here to this place, instantaire! Appear immediately in human form, well-shaped in body and soul, and comply with my commands without deception of whatever, whatsoever kind. Come then in visible form and speak pleasantly, so that I may understand thy words. Come in the name of Iod, Elioim, El, Elion Gibor, Vada, El Adonai Tzaboth, Elohim Tzaboth, Shadi. If thou dost not come or disobey me in any way, I will curse thee and will cause thee to be consigned to the bottomless pit where thou wilt remain until the day of judgment. Come then, appear before this circle to obey me utterly. Come in the name of Adonai. Stand firm. Control your fears. One sign of fright and weakness and they'll set upon you. Giant toads. A two-legged rabbit hopping horribly. Beware, there's an Ethiopian giant jetting fire through his eyes with a darting tongue of flame 9 inches long. A three-headed cat. Look out. Snakes are gliding under the skirts of your robes, coiling around your legs. Blast them hence with your magic wand. Begone! You feel an invisible force pressing upon you? Exercise it. Begone and banish, spirit of fear. I blast thee from this hallowed circle, a sanctuary, a place made safe. Shrink to nothing as I shrink the foul name of Shabriri, Briri, Riri, Iri, Ri, Oshnotinos, Shrotinos, Notinos, Dino, Hinos, Nos, Os. The invisible demon is gone. They are at bay. But they are ominous, imminent. There lurks a scaly dog without a tail, slimy green with yellow eyes, decapods and scorpions, cirripedes, scurrying mice. There a fantastic holothurian with a grinning head, a mictar with multiple claws, a rabid monkey with a cudgel, a toothless hag slithering reptilian on her belly. Take care! Beautiful dark-eyed girl, slinking seductively, smooth and voluptuous with silky hair and softly sloping flanks. She smiles. The smile of the succubus, salacious, her mouth. The awful, gaping, crimson mouth of hell, foul, toothless, spitting blood. There slithers now a monstrous, slimy snake with the face of a newborn babe. Indescribable monsters with outspread fins, bristling spikes like pterodactyls, spondylus, hogfish, flying crab beetles, disembodied, bloodied heads, crawling like centipedes, bloated babies, 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gangrenous, vaporous, phosphorescent enormity. And now they are still, subdued, open. Now you command these awful spirits to do what you desire. Perhaps to reveal a secret, to foretell the future, to lead you to some secret hiding place. Perhaps you command them to torment an enemy, or help a friend, or to enchant the person whose love you passionately desire. Sometimes a host of fiendish, unruly demons will appear in hideous, visible form, as you have just experienced, but sometimes only one or two spirits will appear, perhaps grotesque, or if you're lucky, in a reasonably agreeable form. At other times you may only see a shadowy shape, or perhaps a bird, or a spider, or a bat. Spirits frequently appear as large buzzing flies, and sometimes you cannot see them at all, but you can only feel their presence. They're capricious. Their actions can never be anticipated with certainty. It depends to some extent upon the form of ritual used and the names of the spirits you call on to appear. As I've said, the most powerful conjurations carry the greatest peril, but that's only natural. The prudent novice in the art of conjuration will pick the spirits he wishes to summon with care and discretion. A few years ago, an undergraduate at Cambridge University, a man named Gerald York, decided to experiment with necromancy. Well, after considerable study, he collected the necessary equipment and, scrupulously following instructions, he worked on summoning Thoth, an ancient Egyptian god of wisdom and inspiration. He drew the circles, inscribed them, and intoned the magic formulae in his rooms at night. And then, to his great surprise, Thoth came. Other students who helped with the ritual saw him also, plainly and indisputably. Throughout the ages, many people have been driven by some obsession, sometimes by desperation, ambition, greed, malice, revenge, lust, or passion, to carry this business to the ultimate, irrevocable, abominable extreme, a formal pact with the devil. Of course, you should never resort to this except in the case of the most dire necessity. But who knows? I'll tell you how it's done, just in case. The scene must be a place where nobody can disturb you, a hut, a desolate heath, a crossroad, an attic, a cellar, or some secluded chamber. You make the usual preparations, a hazel wand, a knife, a bloodstone. Candles flicker, the charcoal glows, the perfumed smoke of incense drifts around you. Sulphur and brandy hiss and burn, and you begin to recite the invocation in a strong voice, without fear or hesitation. Emperor Lucifer, master of all the rebellious spirits, I beseech thee to be favorable to me in this conjuration I make upon thy great minister, Lucifugi Rofocali, as I desire to make a pact with him. I beg thee also, Prince Beelzebub, Lord of the Flies, to protect me in this undertaking. O Count Ashtaroth, favor me and cause that this very night the great Lucifuge appear unto me in human form without any evil smell or foul effluvium, and that he shall grant me by means of the pact that I shall deliver to him whatever I shall ask of him. O great Lucifuge, I beseech thee to leave thy dwelling in whatever region it may be, and come to this place and speak with me. Appear then instantly, or I shall torment you continually forever and ever. Now the candles fade and flicker and go out. A chill wind forces itself upon you. You feel the presence of death. Now you say, come, Lord of blackness, Lord of power, Lord of death, approach. I command thee. Lucifuge Rofocal appears. The spirit replies, I cannot grant thy demand, but on condition that thou givest me thyself at the end of 20 years, so that I shall do with thee, body and soul, whatsoever shall please me. This is the solemn and terrible moment. The supreme decision must be taken. Throw him your pact, which must be written in your own hand on a small piece a virgin parchment. It shall consist of these few words, and be signed with your veritable blood. Pact. I promise great Lucifugi to repay him in 20 years for all he shall give me, in witness whereof I have signed X in my blood. And how you are damned. Perhaps you're interested in present-day witchcraft. More interested, say, than in the old, old witchcraft. Do you think you might like to join a coven of witches? It's possible, you know. But they have rather strict rules. Let me tell you a little bit about them. Now, most modern covens consist of 13 witches. They choose their members very carefully. First, you will be questioned. Do you believe in reincarnation? Do you believe that witchcraft, the old religion, is the true religion? The high priestess will probe your psychic consciousness, looking for signs of unusual powers or perception, perhaps clairvoyance. She will read your vibrations, assess your aura. If she accepts you, you must study for 13 months. If you pass your tests and are accepted, you must prepare for the rites of initiation. The witches gather on a night that has been chosen by consulting the stars. A large circle is drawn on the ground with a magic knife and marked with chalk. The altar is placed in the center with the magic implements on it. Candles flicker upon the altar. Incense rises and perfume swirls. There is the vessel of salted water, a white cord symbolizing unity, and a scourge, a whip, symbol of purification. The priestess sprinkles water in the circle and upon the instruments as she chants an invocation, calling on the ancient gods of north, south, west, and east. You stand outside the magic circle, waiting as the witches watch. The coven leader blindfolds you. She takes the magic knife and places its point on your heart. You feel the prick of cold steel. You hear her voice. It would be better to die than to join this coven of the old religion. With fear or doubt in your heart, she says. And you give the ritual answer. Perfect love and perfect trust. Now hands lead you into the circle. The priestess seals the circle behind you with a gesture of the arathami. Now your hands are being bound with the cord. You are made to kneel before the altar, and your feet are also bound tightly together. Are you ready to swear that you will be true always to the art? The high priestess voice asks imperiously. Yes, I am, I swear it. First you must be purified. The high priestess is taking up the whip. You wait tense in anticipation. Then she strikes you three times. The pain stabs through your body from your toes to your fingertips. Now seven more strokes, then nine, then 21. But you bear it gladly. You welcome it with a strange exultation, exalted, a spiritual cleansing, a pure sense of triumph and freedom of the spirit. Now your head is anointed with oil, wine, and sprinkled with salted water. You feel a pair of lips pressed to yours, the ritual kiss of the high priestess. Then you are kissed by each of the witches present in turn. Now your hands and feet are unbound. You look around you with new eyes as all the witches sit together with you in a circle to partake of a symbolic meal of cakes and wine. Now you will take the great oath as follows. I swear upon my mother's womb that I will never reveal any of the secrets of the art, and that I will be faithful to the art, forsaking all other faiths. This I swear by my past lives and my hopes of future lives to come, and I devote myself to utter destruction of the spirit forever if I break this, my solemn oath. Now the high priestess lights a new candle. She waves the wand to each point of the compass. Now you take the lighted candle in your right hand, and swinging the censer with your left, walk slowly around the circle. Now the high priestess presents you with the cord. You must bind her with this cord as you were bound, and you must scourge her as you were scourged, giving her three times as many strokes as you received. Finally, you are presented to the mighty spirits in the four quarters of the compass, and the dismissal is pronounced. O great spirits of fire and water, spirits of the north, the south, the east, and west, whose names are secret, spirits of the unseen worlds, we thank you for thy presence in this place and for accepting this, our sister, into the mysteries of the craft. And thanking thee, we ask thee now to depart. Your initiation, your first initiation, is now complete. Later you will be initiated into the second degree of witchcraft. This ritual will be much like the first, except that your eyes will not be covered when you are led bound as before into the circle. Much later, when you are prepared, you will receive your third and final initiation into the craft. The ritual commences as before, the circles, the invocations, and then when the time comes, all the witches present remove their robes as a sign of equality and freedom, a physical and mental freedom which is believed to be inseparable from nakedness. Now you are bound. You step into the circle and kneel before the altar to be scourged. After the scourging, you are blindfolded as you were the first time. Your hands and feet are loosed, and you lie on your back in the circle, extending your limbs to the point of the compass. Further invocations are in tone. Then there follows a sexual rite performed by you with a person of the other sex, one of those present, but which one will never be revealed to you. This is the most sacred act of devotion and atonement with the ancient gods of nature, of fertility. It is the ultimate giving of yourself to the faith in body and spirit, the life force of the universe. The physical act of love, divorced from emotional attachments and personal feelings, has been a religious rite since humanity's earliest beginnings. Witches believe it to be a profoundly mystic act of communion, and they believe there is an inherent invisible energy, like electricity, in the human body, which is sexual energy. Part of the universal cosmic forces, the raising and controlling of which is the whole basis of witchcraft. And because this life force reaches for a fleeting moment an otherwise unattainable degree of brilliance and concentration during the sexual act, they regard the act itself as sacred.
2: Thrice the brinded cat hath mewed.
3: Thrice and once the hedge pig whined.
4: Harpier cries, "'Tis time, 'tis time."
2: Round about the cauldron go, in the poisoned entrails throw. Toad that under cold stone days and nights has 31 sweltered venom sleeping got. Boil thou first in the charmed pot.
5: Double, toil and trouble, fire burn and cauldron bubble.
2: Cool it with a baboon's blood, then the charm is firm and good.
0: Well, for Hecate's sake, that's a grisly charm indeed. Would you like to try it? No, I don't suppose you would, and witches aren't really like that, anyhow. At least not the witches I know. But perhaps you'd like to learn a few real, authentic spells and charms that you yourself can work. Guaranteed effective. Ah, that's good. I hoped you would, so gather round and listen carefully. First, let's talk about curses, shall we? Curses can be simple word magic, but their incantations are feared, their implications dreaded, and rightly so. They circle and spiral and penetrate the mind, wrestling with the soul, strangling the spirit. You can hear them, terrible words of power. May the devil tear you crosswise. May fire from heaven strike you dead. May your bones seep with lime and decay, and your cries of agony meet with jeers. Charming, aren't they? In casting spells and curses, there are certain things you must know. First, names are of the greatest importance. The power of any curse or spell is increased 9 times by the use of a person's name. When you can, always use his true name, his full name, not a nickname. For example, suppose you hated and wished to curse a man named Abel. Well, you might use this ancient and potent invocation. Evil, cruel, and pitiless spirit who crouches in the graveyard, waiting to destroy life. Go and tie a knot in Abel's head, in his eyes, in his mouth, in his tongue, in his throat, in his gullet. Go quickly to Abel and put poisonous water in his belly and kill Abel, for I wish him dead. Amen, amen, amen. Certain numbers have great magical powers. The number 3 is paramount. Odd numbers are lucky, even numbers unlucky. But beware of number 1. This is equated with the primal chaos. And when you use it, you can turn the fury of your curse upon yourself. And of course, you must understand something of the mysteries of herbs. Foremost among herbs with special magical properties are various deadly poisons. The best of all is Belladonna, or Deadly Nightshade. I love that name. Deadly Nightshade. Then there's cowbane, a venomous family of herbs including hemlock and hog fennel, abundant in swamps and marshes all over America, just there for the gathering. Cinquefoil, various common plants of the rose family, including silverweed, which grows in profusion. Aconite, or monk's weed, which is the same as the common buttercup, contains violent poisons and has been used in witchcraft for many centuries. Many magic recipes call for sumac, which is the same as poison oak or poison ivy. In fact, you can use this in any potion requiring a poisonous plant. Other valuable botanicals include laurel or bay leaves, chickweed, veronica, the wild water parsnip or marsh wort, hemp, the common acorn, lugwort, figwort, liverwort, spearwort, verbena, hepatica, chamomile, the sacred magic mushrooms, various cacti. Perhaps you'd better buy a book of herb lore and study it. It'll be well worth your while, you future witches. Oh, I can promise you that. And another thing, in casting spells, charms, and curses, you must master total concentration, a rigid discipline of your will, an overpowering determination, and complete faith in your powers. Well, my little bane caught in my throat. Oh, just a little old figwort. But let's proceed with some formula, shall we? Are you in the mood for a few more nasty little curses, say? Well, you never know when they're going to come in handy. You would like to hear some? Well, here's an excellent one, designed to be especially effective in cursing an unfaithful lover. Go forth, O demons, from the city of fire, and take residence in a heart that lusts. And here you should name your faithless lover, and lodge your spiny bodies in the bowels and vital organs of this decadent soul, and cripple him or her, so that he or she can never again be untrue to me or any other, and subject him or her forever to the torments of the damned.
1: All right, we're going to try for the next time. And I don't think we're going to have enough time. We've only got just so much time. I thought an hour and a half was going to be enough to get this all in. But, yeah. I'm probably going to have to stop it here. Boo. But, because this next side is 27 minutes long. But, maybe I'll conclude it next week. And then Allison can get her Vincent Price fix on. Anyway. Appreciate you listening to the old Scratch All Vinyl Hour, and this has been Vincent Price with Witchcraft and Magic. Interesting perspective on some things, but anyway, I'm gonna close it out now. Remember, coming up next is Psychic Witch Coach with LaDonna. Ta-ta for now. And, yeah, thanks for listening.

0: Are you standing at a crossroad, deciding which direction to go in?
1: Are you having issues making up your mind?
0: With divination techniques and LaDonna, your time of confusion can be replaced with harmony and peace. 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

I am your hostess. My name is LaDonna May. I am also known as Witch of the Valley Skies. I am broadcasting to you live from the west coast of Canada, Kamloops, British Columbia, where it is, everything is bright, alive, amazing. Yes, this is a beautiful place to be. If you like the desert, this is the place to be. If you like it warm constantly, this is the place to be. If you want to spend time with lots of rowdy, fun, amazing people, this is the place to be. Yes. And Cosmos Astrum Radio. So many things happening, so much chaos. And I love chaos. And many thanks to Allison and Matt. This dynamic duo is the founders of the Meduto Effect, as well as the founders of this radio station, Cosmos Astrum Radio. I'm honored because I get to share my experiences as a psychic and as a witch. I love to guide people, support people on your journey through life. If you're stuck, like the introduction says, if you're stuck at a crossroads, I can pull some cards, pull something out of my hat, and I can assist you. And that's what I love to do. I do psychic readings, and I put a little bit of magic in all my readings too. It's really, really, really fun. And what a beginning to Letha it has been. The summer solstice, Letha, turning of the wheel, going into the high point, the warmth, the busy, and the chaos. And speaking of chaos, how has my summer been so far? I am on the market trail. I have done so many markets. I'm at the Privado Winery once a month, every month. Friday night, I just did the lot at TRU. It's basically a scenic route off of the university here. And what was really fun about that one, it was intense wind. And I kind of say tongue in cheek, intense, because all the tents, all the canopies were blowing. I had 25 pound weights on all four, like 25 pounds on each of my four legs of my canopy, and it still was blowing around. And my neighbor, theirs, they had only 10 pound weights, and theirs just flew right over the car. And One of our neighbors in a different canopy, he went running after it before it went off the cliff because it was definitely charged in that way. But doing these markets, reaching into the mystic community, the practitioners of magic, we're getting together, we're gathering. They're finding an outlet, a space where they feel safe, where they can be themselves. And that's another beauty about Kamloops. I wouldn't say it's open arms for us here, but it's acknowledged, it's accepted. And it's such a good feeling to be part of that. And it's the time of my life. It's the absolute time of my life. But the people I have met, I said that, I think. But so many people. I have been doing some readings for people who I know are going to be lifelong friends now. And I honor that. I appreciate. I'm so grateful for people. And I love to be a part of it. It's definitely what my soul deserves. It's been a long time. So it's beautiful to belong. As with every

show, I begin with a song from my longest infatuation of over 50 years. And of course, that is Robert Plant. He is the lead singer for the rock legendary group Led Zeppelin. And here is Kashmir by Led Zeppelin.

thank you for tuning in to the Psychic Witch Coach Radio Show on Cosmos Astrum Radio. I'm very grateful to be here and just to be part of the broadcasting family of Cosmos Astrum Radio and to be part of what Allison and Matt have created. These are amazing people, and all the broadcasters, all just amazing people. So I am a witch. I am a practitioner of witchcraft, and I am Elda Miller's granddaughter. And I know she's proud of me, and it feels really, really good. I'm just carrying on the legacy, which is super, uber cool. So the Psychic Witch Coach Radio Show, I talk about my own individual journey, new trends, new fads, new and old traditions of being a witch and a practitioner and witchcraft. And I am a psychic, Celtic, pagan, eclectic witch. I did a speaking thing at a conference a couple weeks ago, and it was amazing because just explaining to everybody what I am, what we do, our experience as a collective, it felt so just together, belonging. And after my speech, I had so many people come up and just ask me a million questions. And that's what I'm here for. That's why I do what I do. I was an elementary school teacher for 18 years, and I love learning. I love teaching. I'm a student. I'm a perpetual student of life. So when I'm at a conference or an event like I was, and people are asking me authentic questions because they're curious, I love that. And the bottom line is, if I do not know the answer, I don't sit there and blow smoke up their ass. I say, you know what? I'm not 100% sure. I don't have knowledge on that. The beautiful thing is you just gave me something new that I can experiment with. So that's exactly where my craft comes from. Learning, giving knowledge, and it's so amazing because we can all do this differently from one another. We don't have a book. We don't have somewhere that we have to gather on Sundays and then, well, except here. But we don't have to go to some space and then leave there and commit all the sins. I mean, hypocritical. I never understood that, especially as a little girl, when they're doing all these things in holy and sanctity, and then what are they doing? It's whatever you believe in, you're blessed, and it's absolutely wonderful to believe in something. It's just not what I believe in. I believe in unity, collective connection, community. And that's what being a practitioner of magic, that's what it is. When we gather, the energy is like fireworks. And there's been some absolutely beautiful, amazing gatherings going on here. And I will say a million thousand times, I am so grateful to be a part of it. Oh, yeah. So it's Sunday, June 28th. We are at the peak of the full moon in Capricorn. This one is called a strawberry moon. And I always, always, always, always giggle because if I'm listening to something or in a group of people, they're all saying, we need to check out the moon because it's going to be the color strawberry. No,
It's when strawberries are harvested in the fields. And it has nothing to do with the changing of the moon color. Well, you can dream, because that would be pretty cool. So this full moon starting today, this is when we can reflect on what we have built. And when we're building things, we're also letting things go, because you have to make room for more. So on a full moon, it's good to leave behind things that no longer serve you. This moon is in the Capricorn energy, so it's practical, focused, grounding, creating purpose. And yeah, it's what Capricorn is all about. So the theme for this moon: achievement, lasting foundations. And you know, that is so critical, to have a lasting foundation. How can you build the walls if your foundation is crumbling? So some questions that you can reflect on before we go into the waning session of the moon. What goals have I accomplished? What responsibilities no longer belong to me? What foundation am I building towards a future? Profound. Here are some things that we like to release during full moon, which if you manifest on full moon, that's the beauty. We don't have a specific way that we have to do this. So if you want, if your intentions are to manifest right now, I honor that. For me in my practice, I like to release things, let go of stuff, because from full moon to new moon, this is when we let go, and the moon is waning. So it's going from the big, huge full moon to nothing. So for me, that represents having less and letting go what no longer serves. So here are some things that we can release. Fear of failure. Feeling like you have to do everything on your own. That's when I'm kind of learning. I don't need to. Limiting your beliefs about your success. It's your success. No limitations allowed. How about abundance? Limit beliefs of abundance. Why? The universe is not on a budget. Limitless manifestation. You don't have to limit what you ask the universe for. Ask, trust, believe, receive. And you can ask for more. So another thing that you can release is anything that no longer aligns with your purpose. Because we all have our own purpose in life. You don't have to follow somebody else's purpose. Purpose belongs to you. It's an individual, important phase. What you can do for an affirmation: I release what weighs me down so I may make space for abundance, purpose, and lasting success. Success is yours. It doesn't matter what you're working on. It doesn't matter anything. It's yours. And
That's what it's all about. So with the strawberry moon, we're going to release, we're going to reclaim, and we're going to remember how far we've come. Release what you no longer need to carry. Build a future that respects your deepest values. Meaningful pauses and encouraging reflection. Preparation. Align your intuition. It's pause, realign, and get ready to step into the next chapter, which starts on the new moon. It's a surge of letting go, and wow, it is a light feeling when it's all gone. Isn't that something? Me personally, I like the new moon because I like to bring in things for everybody. I love to manifest for my friends and other people. It's so fun. What are we going into? This is super uber cool. July 2nd, which is this coming Thursday. Wow. Can you guess what it is? We are halfway through the year. Holy crap. What the heck? What happened? Where did it go? Too quickly. Yes, halfway through the year. Thursday, July 2nd. So since we're in the midpoint of the year, let's do a ritual, right? I made a really simple one. As you know, I love candle magic. It's romantic, it's singular, it's promise. That's what I see in the light of the flame. So light a candle. I honor all that has brought me to this moment. I celebrate every lesson of the first 6 months, every challenge of the first 6 months, every victory of the last 6 months, as I step towards my future in this journey, because you're stepping into a whole new level, and there is nothing more incredible than to feel the positivity and the promise for what's ahead of you. So you can do some reflecting on the past 6 months, or you can just let that shit go. That's completely up to you too. You can throw it in the fuck it bucket. That's okay too. If you just want to forget that it even happened, that's okay too. So here are some questions if you want to look back. Here are some questions you can ask yourself. What am I most proud of in my accomplishments this year to now? What surprised me? Any lessons? Where have I grown? What isn't going forward with me into the second half of the year? What am I going to look like? What is my life going to be like in December? No matter what we do or what we look at, we give thanks and we have so much gratitude. So you can even write on a paper what it is that you wish to leave behind. Self-doubt,
resentment, limiting beliefs? How about fear? Would it not be amazing just to let go of fear and never have to look at it again? Release what no longer serves your highest good. Make room for peace, possibility, and purpose. I've been saying purpose a lot lately. Reason is, my therapist, she wants me to discover my purpose. Because I have been flailing without one for a very, very long time. So it's time to reclaim or just claim a new purpose for you. So do some cleansing. Set some intentions for what you would like to see for the remainder of 2026. Always keep these positive and in the present tense, because this is your future. This is where you're headed. This is where, no matter what, you're going to be proud of you. So here are some things that you can say. I live with confidence. I live with joy. I welcome abundance through all of my gratitude. I create meaningful community. I choose peace over fear. So those are some pretty amazing things that we can do going into the second half of the year. And where has the first part of the year brought you? And what are you going to do to create the second half? So there is a whole bunch of excitement and positivity. And then going into the cosmos and things that are happening for the month of July. Well, Mercury retrograde. God damn it. June 29th to July 23rd. All right, there goes July. Bye-bye. So yes, traditionally, Mercury retrograde screws up with everything. Just everything. And what you need to do is find things to focus positive energy on. Cleansing. Reviewing spiritual lessons, gathering new information, dream work, intuition. No matter what, the best way to get over this Mercury retrograde stuff, connect with nature, because nature doesn't get affected. That tree is still standing. Those blades of grass are still whispering in the wind. Just don't rush into it. And remember everything that you are. So I made a list of things that I wish for people during this Mercury retrograde, so that we can slow down, reflect, realign, and keep some peace. I wish you the patience to trust delays. Remember that not everything meant for us arrives on our timeline. The worst thing to do during Mercury retrograde is having to be patient, but it's part of the program.
I wish you the wisdom to pause before reacting and to have the courage to respond when necessary. I wish you the clarity to recognize being truly aligned and to have the confidence through it all. I wish you meaningful conversations that have connection, because Mercury retrograde usually screws with any. It's sort of like that game Telephone, where you say something to your partner and 20 people down the line change the program. That's what Mercury retrograde can do. So I wish you meaningful conversations with understanding, healing, and if you need closure, go for it. I wish you the ability to forgive yourself for any experience. Just remember, everything leads to who you are becoming. I wish you strength to get through everything that you have to go through. I wish you emotional healing, that it comes quietly, gently, and exactly when you are ready to receive it. And of course, I wish you unexpected blessings. I wish you relationships that can communicate honesty and mutual respect. I wish you a deeper feeling of home with yourself. Home doesn't have to be a place. It can be a person. Home lives within you. You don't have to live at a specific place to be home. The most important thing that I wish you, alignment. Not with who the world needs you to be or expects you to be. I wish you alignment with your own soul so that you can quietly become everything that you wish. So this Mercury retrograde, let's just let everything fall away. Just let it all go. It's not yours to carry. Here is Baltimora with Tarzan Boy.

Thank you for tuning in to the Psychic Witch Coach Radio Show on Cosmos Astrum Radio. So, yes, we have July coming up very, very soon. And embrace it. Even though I sit here and hanging on to my chair and going, it's too fast for me. It's going too fast. I have to accept it. And all the goals that I made for 2026 back in December, it's not that I've been lazy with them. I just haven't put enough effort into them. Motivation. So, yes, I'm going to revisit my list and push forward and just ask myself, what is next? What steps do I have to take to reach my goals? It's harder than it sounds, for real. So yes, on today's show, I'm talking about July, the energy. I did some super trancing. Was it last night? Yes, because I woke up at 3 a.m. with this massive surge of stuff that I had to write down. So yes, it was last night before bed. Don't trance before bedtime, actually. It's lousy because, first of all, it's hard to fall asleep. When you do fall asleep, it wakes you up with more answers. So yes, I did the trancing last night for July 2026 astrology forecast for all the zodiac signs. So what does July have in store for you as your zodiac sign? Let's look at the overall message for what July 2026 is going to bring to all of us, for all of us. The good growth is going to continue to happen. I was like, yeah, duh. It might be quieter. It might be faster, louder. Sometimes it's not up to you to put that into order either. The bad, because of Mercury retrograde and because of things that happen, delays and emotional reflection in July are gonna knock you into super frustration. My dog just groaned on that. I guess he didn't. Which dog was? Oh, that was the baby dog. That was Dale. Okay, was wondering. I guess he's going to feel July worse than all of us. Oh, buddy, I feel for ya. The ugly for July for all the signs. The greatest obstacle of the month. Thinking that you have to force everything that is supposed to naturally unfold. It's not up to you to make the responsibility of speed of sound. Just don't worry about it. July is when you need to listen more than you speak. Reflect instead of rush. Trust that the seeds that you planted at the beginning of the year in Imbolc, that you nurtured them well enough to this space to prepare them to bloom if they haven't already. What I'm working forward to is the eclipse season in August. That's when I want to see the blooms on my flowers. Of course, I'm talking metaphorically, but the eclipse season in August is my goal. And if I don't reach it, I'll just make another one. But I want to motivate myself truly
to get there. So, some themes for July for all of us. Gratitude practices. Walks in nature. Be allowed. And of course, honoring your ancestors. Of course, we do that at Samhain, but we can do that anytime. July does not ask you to become something you're not. It asks you to remember what you always have been. That's profound. Just be you, naturally. Align with the themes of inner wisdom, emotional healing, trust, preparation, and going towards your goals. It's funny because my therapist and I were talking on Tuesday about trusting ourselves. And she reminded me how far I have become in the department of trusting me. That was a good feeling. So July is for reflective workshops, reconnecting with your own intuition, supercharged energy. All right, let's go into each zodiac sign to see what July has in store. Aries, the good. Your confidence is speaking volumes for you. Your relationships are going to strengthen. And you're truly reminded how strong you really are. I should do this in reverse order. I think I'll do that because now I'm looking at the bad and it's kind of conflicting with everything that I just said. So for Taurus, I'll start that. I'll do the ugly to the good. So the bad for Aries. Mercury retrograde is gonna fuck you up. Don't be so impatient with anything. And you're going to feel restless. The ugly for Aries. You're forcing your progress before your progress is ready. Wait for the right timing. All right, let's move to Taurus and let's start with the ugly. So we're going to go from the bad to the good. I like this idea. I'm good when I think well about things. All right, for Taurus, the ugly for July for you. Hold tightly to anything that may prevent you from seeing your path. Don't let anything grab hold of your path. I can see you just flipping them away. The bad for July in Taurus. Miscommunication. No shit, Sherlock. You're going to have a lot of small frustrations. Don't let them pile up. Look at them and work through them. The good for Taurus. Your finances are taking shape. Yeah. Conversations are going to bring insight that are going to make you go, wow. I get it. You're going to become more confident in your abilities. See, this is good going from ugly to good because then it gives you promise after seeing all the sludge. I'm going to do this forever from now on. All right, Gemini. The ugly for you for the month of July. Look outside yourself to be validated. You don't have to always recognize your own value. You know your own value. And others should honor your value. The bad.
Gemini, your decisions are going to feel a lot slower. And you're going to overthink shit. Don't, because it'll get you drained and tired. Gemini, the good for the month of July for you. You're going to have a fresh perspective on your self-worth. Because we can always regenerate ourselves. Transformation, change, emerging. What a dynamic. Gemini, this is a good month for learning. And you're going to get a new inspiration. And it'll show up before you even know what hits you. Cancer. The ugly for the month of July for you. Believing that you have to carry everyone else's burdens. That's like a broken record for Cancer. The bad. Mercury retrograde is going to stall your action. Try taking baby steps and chew off smaller chunks. Old emotions may resurface. Well, that's kind of a Cancer trait. I love you, Cancer, but the good. Personal growth is highlighted. Your intuition is exceptionally strong. New beginnings are supported with validity. That is exciting for you. All right, here's Journey with Don't Stop Believin'.

Thank you for tuning in to the Psychic Witch Coach Radio Show on Cosmos Astrum Radio. Do you have any insight on what July is going to bring for you? Do you like to reflect it? I was thinking of doing that and writing it down. Right. Reflection and writing things down. Those don't sit together with me. They should. I start a journal and then I don't every day. Or I do at the beginning of the month or at the end. I guess whatever you journal or not, personal, right? Yeah. Here we go with Leo for July's perspective. Leo, the ugly. You're going to be very confused. And all your needs are not going to be fulfilled. The bad for Leo. Restlessness increases. Find ways to end that pent-up energy.

want everything perfect. That's kind of a Virgo trait. They not expect, but they expect perfection. The bad. Your perfectionism is slowing your momentum. Stop second guessing yourself this month. The good for Virgo. Plan. Your progress is taking off. You're gonna get more friends. Yay! I love new friends. Here we go with Libra. Libra, the ugly for you for July. Keep the peace and be very careful not to sacrifice your own happiness. It's not worth it. Your happiness is all that matters, Libra. The bad, those scales again. Trying to balance everybody's needs and making a long time longer for decisions. The good for Libra in the month of July. Your relationships are becoming more true. So I guess that means you're not lying so much. Ooh, ooh, I'll take that right back. The good for Libra. Oh, that was your confidence. Next! I got sidetracked when I was being an evil witch. Next. All right, Sagittarius. Here it is for July for you. The ugly. You're running towards your next adventure without finishing the one that you've already started. How many projects do you have going, Sagittarius? Finish what you started and then move to the next one. The bad. Your financial matters require attention. Delays are going to test your patience. The good. Exciting possibilities are going to appear for you. Your deep conversations with people are going to help healing. Capricorn, here's your energy for the month of July. The ugly. Believing your worth is depending on productivity. Wrong answer. It doesn't, but you're going to go through that in July. The bad. Your relationships are going to require some compromising, but that's a challenge, but you're not backing down. You're backing with. The good. Everything is going to strengthen for you, Capricorn. Your long-term goals are going to be more clear. Those are good things. On to Aquarius. Here is your energy for the month of July. The ugly. Trying to solve every problem alone instead of asking for support. What can you do to change that, Aquarius? Ask people. The bad. Your daily responsibilities, should you forget to make priorities, are going to overwhelm you. You're going to have small delays that are going to interrupt your rhythm. Find ways to stop that before it happens. The good. Healthy routines will become easier. You'll get more creative solutions for things. Those are pretty nice. All right, Pisces, here is your energy for the month of July. The ugly. You're going to escape into fantasy instead of trust yourself to face reality.
I'm laughing because

that's just Pisces trait. I'm one too. And I love to escape into fantasy. I don't think I can change that. I still trust reality. It's just sometimes it's overwhelming and I have to escape to my happy place. All right, the bad. Boundaries are going to become very important. You have to put those right back up. The good for Pisces for the month of July. Creativity flourishes. Romance and joy increase. Wow. Now I'm scared. And there we go with your energy for the month of July for all the zodiac signs. And here are some highlights for the month of July. The luckiest sign is going to be Leo. The luckiest in love for the month of July, Leo. Best financial opportunities for July is Taurus. The biggest personal growth for July is Cancer. The strongest intuition for the month of July, Pisces. No brainer. The most emotionally grounded is Virgo. The best one for friendships and community, Aquarius. Who's going to be most adventurous? Sagittarius. Who's going to be the most confident? Leo. Who's going to be the most peaceful? Everybody. Who's going to be most aligned? Leo. That's the energy for the month of July. All right, here's Teo Cruz with Dynamite.

Thank you for tuning in to the Psychic Witch Coach Radio Show on Cosmos Astrum Radio. I have to take a very, hopefully very quick music break. My 12-year-old goofball head is barking at the door, meaning he's old. He can't hold his bladder as well as you would think. So here is a couple songs, and I swear I will be back as quick as I can.

Thank you for tuning in to the Psychic Witch Coach Radio Show on Cosmos Astrum Radio. I feel like a bad mom. He barely got down the stairs and he was streaming live. Yeah, it was a lot quicker than expected. And I'm a helicopter mom with my boys, even though I have this huge, beautiful fenced backyard. I mean, people can do this. I can't. I refuse to just open the door and let my dogs go outside without me. I don't know. I've just never been someone who could do that. It takes 2 seconds for somebody to open the gate, grab the dogs. I know. I think worst case scenario. Anyway, I'm back. And he's pleasantly happy and the baby went too. So everybody's doing good. I love it. So yes, thank you for being here. What we are doing is personal horoscopes for all the zodiac signs for July 2026. 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
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You're going to start strong. Your transitions are going to be full of surprises, but they will be literal, which is easier to handle. 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Your finances and budgeting need to adopt a frugal approach for July. 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Your power word, Leo, shifting. Oh, that's an interesting thing, because it's just not working. Whatever you planted, Leo, maybe it's not growing well, so do some more nourishing and help it along. It's talking to plants even. There is going to be a shift around influence on your daily life, Leo. What does that look like? Speak to the moments and breathe better life into them. Select a couple words that will assist you with growing in the rest of the year. Sort of like the beginning of the year, I chose the word alignment. And wow, it's profound how just saying that word in January brought me to where I am today. I'm so much more aligned than I was in January. So yeah, Leo, that's what you need to do, is find some ways, intentions to align and embody everything. Mind, body, spirit, embody. Here is Mr. with broken wings.

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Thanks for being here. 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And thank you so much for supporting Cosmos Astrum Radio. So many things developing, worked on, becoming bigger and stronger. And we're a force. All right, I am doing the July 2026 horoscopes for all the zodiac signs, and we are at Virgo. 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
and that'll be good. There's going to be influences that are going to try to sway you. Put the boundaries up before you get into a position like that, and things will be more harmonious without all the tension. Structure the rest of the year. Sagittarius, you like to fly by the seat of your pants. Do some prioritizing. 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Next, we have Capricorn. 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Your power word is halfway. That is so good for Capricorn because Capricorn like to focus and process. So here you are in the middle of the year, halfway through. What's your timeline? What's your goal? What's your intuition telling you, Capricorn? Let's work on it. Work with your associations. Take extra precautions around anything that may be flammable around you. Go into some slow moving mechanisms. You don't have to lead ahead and keep forging. Do some transformation. Undergo these. This is going to be kind of harsh energy for you too. Just embrace your quirks and your uniqueness and laugh at yourself. Capricorn, that is going to help you in associating towards growth. Laugh with yourself. Isn't that beautiful? All right, Aquarius, here is your July 2026 horoscope. Best days overall, 13 to 18. 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Your power word, Aquarius, cycle. Figuratively, literally, explode where everything meets. Crack it up a little bit. Support your efforts and form your connections. This is the time. Do a journal of new people that you meet. Wouldn't that be cool to see how many new people am I going to meet in July? I think I might just adopt that for myself too. That would be really fun. Don't enter into things or sign things right away. That kind of goes with Mercury retrograde as well. Just be careful where you put your energy in, Aquarius. Yeah, there's going to be a lot of tension come through for you. Just focus on each moment and do some checking in so that you can track your progress and the processes that you're utilizing. Yeah. All right, let's move on to Pisces. Pisces, here is your July 2026 horoscope. Your best days overall, the 14th to the 18th. Your best days for love, the 13th to the 16th. Your best days for money, the 6th to the 10th. Pisces, your power word is nurture. This is when there's going to be notorious bouts of erratic shifts. Is it within you or is it how others are working towards you? Just be aware that it could be a handling of both. And you will find harmony when you support other people's drive and ambition. This month, Pisces, others are going to be mentoring you. Others are going to be assisting you. There's going to be some influence going on, but
it's not a negative. They're working with you, not at you. So watch the way you function. Cycle into transformation. Pisces can do that. We're shapeshifters. Take the time to pause and reflect anywhere that you need to. Reflect on your role. Reflect on play. And reflect on pleasure that takes place in your life. Reflect on how you nurture and communicate with yourself. You need nice words to yourself. And that is bliss for Pisces. Pisces like bliss. Find some hobbies to partake in that will take the shift and energy off anything overwhelming, and watch what you can create. Pisces, that is your 2026 July horoscope. If anybody needs extra clarification or a whole rundown for the month of July, I'm more than happy to help you with that. And I do have the monthly Taroscope subscription service where I pull cards during the month for you. And it's fun. I love doing it because it's unique to you. It's not just throwing cards for 100 people. It's unique to the person that I'm doing it for. Yeah, I hope that the month of July works in everybody's favor. And even though there will be the trials and tribulations and all those crazy things that can come up, usually when everything is speeding around like now, just hang in there. All right, I am shuffling the trusty Rider-Waite for a card for the collective. And this is my olden days deck that sometimes I wonder why it wasn't written on rocks, right? Mm-hmm. On the card, yay! We got a positive, lovely, amazing card. This is the Empress. Yes, the Empress is obviously strongly telling us, get outside. When I took the boys out, it's 28 degrees and there's this amazing breeze from the west. I love that. It's not crazy wind. It's a cleansing wind. And that's what we need to do for the end of the month. We have to cleanse everything that was going on in June so that we are clean, free-spirited for whatever July comes in with. Yes, the Empress. Embodiment. Associating with nature. Getting as close as you can. You're being encouraged to live in the planning stage and the assessing stage. Don't overwhelm yourself, but if you do, hug a tree. Put your back up against a tree. The communication is astounding. Pay attention to your body at all times. Allow the movement and the freedom and gain access to your creativity. Again, spend time outside. Connect with the insects. Except the stupid mosquitoes. Don't have to communicate with them. Listen to your gut. Go into things that are wild. All these things are a positive thing for you. You can learn so much about being outside. Things can change your life. Inhabit your body. Embrace your imperfections. Commune in nature. Fall in love.
Be grateful. Work on your own self-love, your self-care practices. The Empress lives in pleasure, and she is freedom. You are capable of doing anything you desire. No fear. None. Compassion for yourself. That's what the Empress helps us to do. Thank you so much, everyone, for tuning in to the Psychic Witch Coach Radio Show on Cosmos Astrum Radio. I appreciate each and every one of you. I am sending best wishes for the month of July, and I supremely wish something amazing and abundant and beyond your expectations happens to you for the month of July. Until next time, stay sassy, stay classy, stay utterly amazed. Good night, everyone.

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Padded walls, a haven from shrieking downfall calls. Parades of smoke, sirens wail. Out there, order's just another tale.

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Truly me, symbols drawn in the earth and air. 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

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History's lessons carved in the stone, but they won't teach you that in a digital zone. 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

0: position be within my legs, and then I like to send a foot in my hand. 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

0: Maine, Beverly Hills. 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What good is having $68 million? I ask you!
1: Well, this morning is good for getting a lot of paper signed for Mr. Drysdale.
0: He was doing that when I left here.

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Thank you for listening to our new song, Estrellita Negra, Black Little Star.

This portion of the show is being brought to you by Whatever We Have in Stock Are Us, your one-stop place to shop for whatever we happen to have lying around at the time.

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1: Em and Davo
2: and Aaron.
0: Okay, everybody, it's Monday show.
3: This is back to reality.
0: Fun with Em and Davo and Aaron. We got the crew in the studio. We're all ready to go. So let's have some fun today. And I want to thank all the people who've tuned in to listen to the only radio crew that wanted to play every show in reverse until we reached our 20s.
3: Oh,
0: kind of like a, you know, a fountain of youth kind of idea.
1: Oh, yeah. I
0: think I've discovered something here. But unfortunately, management used that opportunity to reverse our salaries as well.
1: Oh, dang.
0: Now we owe them hundreds of thousands of dollars back pay. So
1: again,
3: that's going to add up.
0: I want to thank everybody, of course, for joining us to listen to us ramble about silly things, including the hot off the top news headlines that are about to come up here quickly. And then we've got the video game. It's not a video game.
1: I got
0: something else on my mind here.
1: Yeah.
0: So
3: Mario.
0: We'll talk about it in a second. This trivia reveal is coming up. That's the game show you guys want to play along with. And then we've got, I want to talk about this here. Ways to get out of mowing the lawn this week.
1: Oh, yeah.
0: Aside from paying the kids.
1: Which is what we do.
0: Who just run over all your decorative plants and stuff.
1: That's
0: Then what else do we have going on?
1: I've got some updates on Bruno Mars, Neil Young, and
0: Jelly Roll! Thank you for saying Jelly Roll.
1: Jelly Roll. Okay.

0: That sucks. How about this? We go with a little bit of One More Time,
1: But With Feeling.
0: That's coming up as well on the show. And then I want to talk about this here, potential problems with taking your dog to work.
2: Oh,
3: and I can't believe there's a problem with that.
0: So possibly that. We have the cats that come into work, and sometimes they're stepping on buttons and stuff they shouldn't be. So makes it a little confusing in the studio sometimes. But then we also have the good news segment, three stories that are just heartwarming. We're going to talk about those. The trivia preview, more questions that we're going to reveal on the show tomorrow. And like I said, time for Hot Off the Top News.
4: Hot, hot. It's weird. It's weird. It's weird. It's weird. It's weird. Weird, weird, weird, weird, weird, weird. The weird and wacky news.
0: Well, what are our headlines for today, everybody? How about the city that grants rights to trees? I thought trees had rights.
3: We all have rights.
0: Yeah, I thought you can get in trouble for cutting down certain trees. But
3: we're gonna
0: talk about that. And then we've got another one. A drone with a magnet actually disarmed a suspect.
3: So
0: that's some pretty serious news, actually, in this crazy news segment. We are going to talk about that. We're going to have a lot of fun, so make sure you stick around. We're also going to talk about childish things adults do to feel young.
2: Oh, grow up.
0: You know, trying to find that fountain of youth we were talking about earlier. So we're going to talk about that and have a lot of fun on the show. Stick around for more fun with Em and Dave O and Aaron coming up.

0: Okay, we are back. We're ready to go with the hot off the top news.
1: I got some
0: crazy news stories here for you guys. So let's get to it and find out what happens with trees that are granted rights by a small Canadian town.
2: Oh, Canada.
0: Yeah, Canada. And it wouldn't surprise me in Canada that this kind of thing happens. They've officially recognized trees as living beings with actual inalienable rights.
1: Wow. So, yeah,
0: the council of this small town... It's a French town, so should I give it a try?
2: Nope.
0: I am Canadian, by the way, so I should. Terrasse Vanderville.
2: I'm sure that's close.
0: Adopted a resolution stating that trees have rights, including life, natural growth, integrity, and regeneration.
2: Wow.
0: Mayor Michael Bordeaux compared trees to humans, saying they breathe, live, and protect people.
2: There they do.
0: The town of about 2,000 people is the first municipality in Canada to sign the Universal Declaration of the Rights for the tree.
2: Oh, wow.
1: Man, this is going to piss off a lot of lumberjacks. I can tell you.
2: I bet.
1: Yeah.
2: I'm going to make this declaration in our yard.
0: for the kids that come and cut our grass, you mean?
2: Yeah. Leave the trees.
0: Leave the grass alone, you guys. How about this one here? There's a drone with a magnet that disarmed a suspect in California. The deputies there used a drone with a powerful magnet to disarm an armed suspect before making the arrest. A Sacramento County SWAT team had surrounded the home of a wanted parolee believed to be armed. Inside a cluttered garage, deputies found the man lying on the floor holding a knife.
2: Ooh.
0: Unsure whether he was unconscious, operators flew a drone equipped with a magnet over the weapon and successfully lifted it from his hand.
2: Good idea.
0: Deputies then moved in and arrested him without incident.
1: Uh-huh. Wow. Yeah, wow. Pretty impressive, but those scary robot dogs are cooler.
2: Ooh, they are scary. I don't like those.
0: I don't know if they're cooler. Have you ever seen Black Mirror?
2: Yeah, exactly.
1: Oh, dear.
0: I don't know about that. Anyway, those are your headlines for today. We are going to be back in just a bit. We've got that trivia reveal we're going to be playing with you. You can play along, and it's coming up next on Fun with Am and Dave O'Aaron.

0: Welcome back to Fun with Em and Dave Owen Aaron. And guess what? It's now time for everybody's favorite game show. It's time for the trivia reveal. But first, here's a word from our sponsor.
1: Feel the pulse.
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0: Okay, as mentioned, we've got the three questions here. Everybody listening to the show, of course, you are welcome to join us.
3: Okay, let's do it.
0: Figure out what these answers are. Here's the first question. One-third of women surveyed said if a guy wears this on a first date, there won't be a second date.
3: Ooh.
0: What is it?
4: I'm going to say a cape while insisting everyone calls him captain.
3: I think that's sexy.
0: I thought women liked guys in uniforms.
3: Sure.
0: Amanda, you have an answer?
3: I would say his wedding ring.
4: Oh, okay. Two-timer.
0: Yeah. Mm-hmm. Okay. It could also be a way for him to get out of it, right? He realizes,
3: I forgot my wedding ring.
0: Yeah, I don't think I want a second date with this woman, so let me go to the bathroom and slip on my ring. How about this next answer, which was mine? A moose onesie.
3: What? Ooh, you got a little moose knuckle there.
0: Moose knuckle? No. I actually had a moose onesie, and I think I went on a date once, so this is kind of from experience, because I never got called again.
4: I was going to say.
0: The actual answer is a bow tie.
3: That's cute.
0: That is cute.
3: Sure.
0: Yeah, you feel like you're with Pee Wee Herman.
3: What's not sexy about that?
0: I want to date you again. Okay, how about the next one? This question, 42% of women surveyed said they would not go on a second date with a guy if he did this too much.
4: Ooh,
0: what is it?
4: Took a selfie with every breadstick before eating it.
3: Yeah, it's a too much.
4: Okay. Yeah, right.
3: Too much, right?
0: Yeah, a little bit too much. And then, Amanda, what's your answer?
3: I said called his mom with updates during the date. Hi, Mom.
0: Oh, yeah.
3: I know.
0: That sounds like a piece of Dave's dating advice.
3: Yeah.
0: I said surveyed everyone, every woman he was dating, just surveyed all of them.
3: Oh, like ranked them?
0: Yeah. Because this is a survey, right? 42% of women surveyed.
3: Okay.
0: It was probably by this guy here who's surveying them all, and now they just don't want to date him again.
4: And now he's single.
0: Yeah, well, you know what? I think, Aaron, you came the closest to getting a correct answer because the actual answer is talked about himself. So
3: okay.
0: Kind of a half taking ding
3: selfies.
0: Ding. He's
3: okay.
0: Taking selfies.
3: I'll give you a ding.
5: Ding, ding, ding, ding, ding, ding.
3: There you go.
0: There you go. Number three, 72% of women surveyed said it's a huge turnoff if a guy does this on a first date. What is it?
4: Ask if he could split the bill with his grandmother.
3: Oh, that's weird.
0: That is weird.
3: Is she on the date with you?
4: Yeah, right.
0: Or did you just call her after to say,
4: I gotta call her.
0: Grandma, I can't afford.
3: Can you Venmo me some money, Granny?
0: Right? I can't afford this date, Grandma. I need you to split the bill with me. How about Amanda? What do you got?
3: I think he gets so drunk he can't drive home.
4: Okay.
3: I've had it happen.
0: That would turn off. Okay. I said debate Louis C.K.'s innocence.
3: Ooh.
0: That's what I said.
5: You did that.
3: Yeah.
0: No. Oh, goodness. Okay, the actual answer on that one is if he smokes.
3: Oh,
0: if he's smoking,
3: yeah.
0: It's a big turnoff for people.
3: Sure.
0: So,
4: it's not cool anymore.
0: I'm glad that's the way our society has gone. So I never did smoke ever in my life.
4: Well,
0: so
4: you chose the righteous path.
0: Yeah, I didn't do any drugs either. Mm-hmm. And ironic, because I've been a DJ for 40 years.
4: Yeah,
0: so,
4: that doesn't really jive.
3: You're saving it all for when you're in your 80s,
4: oh,
3: right?
4: Oh, look out, Amanda.
0: I've always believed that, actually. I believe that once you get into your 80s, you can do anything you want.
4: It's
0: and that
4: true.
0: Should be law.
4: Yeah.
0: Okay, let's move on here. Of course, we've got more fun coming up. It is time for some weird, wacky, random things that we like to talk about. We're going to talk about ways to get out of mowing the lawn this week, so you'll want to find out what those reasons are next on Fun with Em and Dave Owen Aaron.

0: Welcome back to Fun with Am and Devo and Aaron, everybody.
1: Let's turn up the light on joy.
0: We actually, at the beginning of the show, we're talking about the Fountain of Youth. And I know there's a lot of things that adults do, especially now. It wasn't like my grandpa's day where everybody was hard as a nail and working hard all the time and serious.
2: Yeah, you didn't see our grandparents trading Pokemon cards, right?
0: No, we didn't. No. So I wanted to kind of bring up the childish things that us adults do to feel young. I'm a video game player.
2: Yeah,
0: I play video games. You like playing zombie video games.
2: Yeah, but that's for my mental health.
1: Well, I like to watch cartoons.
2: Yeah,
1: I'm never
2: too.
1: Growing up.
2: Yeah, that's
0: there's
2: right.
0: adults
2: that's
0: that like right. cartoons, and they don't have kids, just like Mr. Aaron over here.
1: Yeah, kidless.
0: So he's watching cartoons all for his own enjoyment.
1: Right.
0: We've got a lot of stuff. This list is long of childish things that adults do that make themselves feel
2: it
0: young.
2: It all really applies to us.
1: Right.
2: So.
1: Yeah.
0: I know. I can think of something that applies to us or you.
2: Okay.
0: Eating cereal for every meal of the day.
2: I love cereal. Yeah. If I could get away
0: childish.
2: With it, I would.
0: So childish.
2: What? It's nutritional.
0: Okay. You know what? We got some good advice here for everybody. We got ways to get out of mowing this week on random funny things. So what are some of those ways that we can get out of mowing this week? How about put a for sale sign on the lawnmower? Let everybody who comes by take a little test drive.
1: Oh, that's a great idea.
2: Yeah. Squadron.
0: We've still got this patch here. You really want to test that blade right over there.
2: Yeah.
0: It's pretty long over there. What's another one there, Amanda?
2: I think kill half the grass and let the other half grow long and then comb it over.
1: Oh, that's a great idea.
2: Hopefully the wind doesn't blow in the other direction.
0: I never saw that one coming. Aaron, what's another way to get out of mowing the lawn this week?
1: Yeah. How about mount your entire yard on a giant hydraulic platform? And then lower it 1 inch per week.
2: Oh, wow. That's elaborate. Yeah.
0: Well, I think I'd rather just mow it. It's too much work. Okay, how about tell your wife you can't stand the screams of the poor defenseless blades of grass.
2: Oh.
0: Then go sit in a corner gently rocking back and forth.
2: Pass some sort of decree that grass is a person, right?
1: You're getting a straitjacket.
0: Give the grass rights as well.
2: That's right. Trees and...
0: We've got the final one here. Amanda's going to do it. Ways to get out of mowing the lawn this week. What is it?
2: Have a kid, wait 10 years, make him do it.
1: That works.
2: Or do what we do and hire the neighbor's kids.
0: That's right. We just utilize everybody else's kids to do stuff for us. So guess what? We've got Amanda coming up next, and she's going to be taking us through what?
2: Ooh, the daily music news.
1: Oh,
2: that's
1: come
2: right. on right
1: Time.
2: Back for
0: you
2: it.
0: You really got to come back because it's got Jelly Roll
2: Ooh,
0: in it. So
2: Jelly
0: Roll. We'll be right back on Fun with Am and Devo and Aaron.

You can always see the sun, day or night.

0: We're back, everybody. This is Fun with Am and Devo and Aaron.
1: Glad you're here.
0: We are going to now allow Amanda to take over here and give us all the updates on what's going on in the music industry and the daily music news. What is it, Amanda? What's going on?
2: I'm so excited about this first story. Okay so Bruno Mars's hit I Just Might has become Take a Bite in the Furry Hands, or Paws rather, of the Cookie Monster.
0: Oh, I'm sorry.
2: It's the first song from the upcoming album Parody Party, featuring Sesame Street characters putting their own spins on famous pop songs.
1: It is hilarious.
2: They're like Weird Al, but Sesame Street.
0: Oh, that's right.
2: Okay. Neil Young has launched a previously unannounced concert movie titled Corduroy Plants via his website.
0: Corduroy Plants, not pants.
1: Wow.
2: The 11-song film was directed by his wife, Daryl Hannah. Is that the Daryl Hannah?
0: I think it is. I think so.
2: With the news coverage of his historic and recent events appearing throughout.
0: Okay.
2: It's based around his recent live album, As Time Explodes, which he recorded with the Chrome Hearts in 2025.
1: Whoa. Wow, very cool.
2: Neil Young. Keep going, buddy. Okay. Yeah. And finally, Jelly Roll.
0: Jelly Roll. You got this new thing going on.
2: In the midst
0: of like a bouncing jelly roll or something?
2: Okay. Because it's, you know, jelly.
0: Yeah.
2: In the midst of a week dominated by headlines about his divorce from Bunny XO, he's dropped the new song, Hands Up. It's a faith-filled anthem aimed at anyone who feels flawed but continues trying to become a better person. Oh, I thought it was about going to jail.
0: Goodness. Oh, Amanda.
2: So take a listen to that. Bad Anda.
0: Yeah, it's like Amanda, but bad in front of it. So.
1: Oh, you're pretty great.
0: That was me trying to do stuff off the top of my head.
2: That was bad, Dave.
0: Bad Anda. Okay. Guess what? We're going to take another break. And when we get back, we're going to have, Aaron's going to do his Monday joke battle.
1: It's going to be funny.
2: Oh, okay. I can't wait.
0: So joke battle coming up next on Fun with Am and Devo and Aaron.

0: So you may have thought that the last segment when I was referring to my wife as Bad Anda was terrible right here with Amadeva and Aaron. You called it. You said that was awful. Yeah. Well, you know what? During the break, we kind of played with it and figured out that actually I'm brilliant.
1: Oh, yeah? Tell us.
0: Well, when you put a little bit of an accent on it. Baranda.
1: Oh, it just rolls off your tongue.
0: Then it becomes the best name you've ever heard in the world.
2: It's like putting hot sauce on my name.
1: Good one.
0: That's pretty good. So now she is going to be known as Baranda, and it's the badass version of Amanda is what it is.
1: Wow.
0: Okay? Baranda is what it is. Okay.
2: Okay.
0: And now we're having more fun after that fun with Aaron, and you're taking over doing a joke battle.
1: Joke of the day.
0: It's Monday's joke battle. So how does this work again?
1: Okay, well, I'm going to tell you four jokes.
0: Okay.
1: And then you guys are going to tell me which joke you like the best.
0: Okay. Which one wins.
2: That's good. Right.
0: Okay. Let's go.
1: So did you hear the head of IKEA was just elected president of Sweden?
2: No.
1: Yeah, he's currently assembling his cabinet.
2: Okay, that's a lot. I kind of like that. Okay.
0: That's a good one, actually.
1: Where do math teachers go on vacation?
2: Well, I've got bad words for that.
0: Yeah. One, yeah.
1: Times Square.
2: New
1: York, New York.
0: No. First one's the best so far.
1: Did you hear the man who invented the speedboat just died?
2: Oh, no.
1: Yeah, his funeral is tomorrow, followed by a wake.
0: Of course.
1: A gingerbread man goes to the doctor and says, "My knee hurts."
0: Mm-hmm.
1: The doctor says, "Have you tried icing it?"
0: No. First one.
2: Yeah, I think first one.
1: All right, we got a winner.
0: Yeah, the Swedish one is the best one out of the four. So. Okay, well, this is an interesting new twist on Joke of the Day. I'm kind of digging this. So we are going to take a little break, and when we get back, it's time for the Dumb Dumb Dave.
1: Oh, we love the Dumb
0: Dumb Dave is in the house, and we're going to find out what Dumb Dumb Dave did next on Fun with Em and Dave on Aaron.

0: Okay, I want to talk a little bit more about these things that people do, adults do, the childish things.
1: Okay.
0: To make themselves feel young, you know, that fountain of youth kind of idea.
1: Yeah, I don't want to grow up.
0: Yeah, that's right, exactly. So before we get to the actual segment, I'm just trying to put off talking about Dumb Dumb David.
1: Of course.
0: I'm just trying to put it off just a little longer, okay? So this is Fun with Em and Dave on Aaron. And I think the whole collecting of toys thing, I mean, they take it to that level of not playing with them, but collecting them just makes them feel like, oh, this is the adult thing to do.
1: Yeah, it's an investment.
2: That's right. How about buying Lego sets for themselves?
1: Sure. Or buying it for their kids and then just making it themselves. I think that happens.
0: That sounds like your brother.
1: A little bit.
0: Okay. Any other ideas?
1: I think owning a lightsaber, if I talk about my brother.
2: Oh,
1: yeah. He went to
2: cool.
1: Disney and designed his own lightsaber.
2: Really?
1: So good for him.
2: Yeah. Wow.
0: and then, of course, the whole comic book thing. People are into comic books and arguing over, you know, which one was the best Silver Surfer or do you remember, we saw that in the movie the other night, and all those guys in the we were watching Crimson Tide.
1: And they were
0: arguing on the boat which was the best grown men who are about to go to war arguing about comic books. Okay, well, you know what, I guess I can't put it off for much longer, but it's not going to be a long one, so let's do a little bit of what is it, Aaron?
3: Dum da dum dum dum da dum dum Dave.
0: Okay, I got a two-parter for you.
2: Take it away, dummy.
0: So we've got See, you get to say that every week.
1: Yeah.
0: I know you love saying it.
2: I do.
0: Okay, the two-parter is first, the other day, I can't remember what we came in from going somewhere and we were leaving again shortly after, and I could not find the keys to the truck.
1: Which is normal.
0: Not find the keys
1: for sure, it's normal. You can't find the keys. But
0: you get a little panicked and you start looking all over and tearing up the couch and looking under the bed and pulling the mattress off and
1: checking all the pockets.
0: Checking down the register and seeing if you can find where these keys went. And we could not find them. So luckily we have a backup set of keys. So I just said, screw it. You know what? I'm just going to get the backup. I'm sure we'll find the keys somewhere later. So I got the backup set of keys and we went out to the truck to go. I can't remember where we were going. Just for
1: lunch
0: or something like that?
1: Whatever.
0: We were going for lunch and got in the truck and tried to put the backup set of keys into the ignition, and I couldn't jam them in through the initial original set of keys that we had in the ignition.
1: That were still in the ignition.
0: They still were in the ignition.
1: At least it wasn't still running.
0: So, three-part dumb, you know, that's the first part. Second part, I actually tried to jam the backup keys into the original set of keys while they were in the ignition. And the third part of this dumb story, and Dumb Dumb Dave, is we have trackers on everything except some of the most important things we need trackers on. We've got Apple AirTags on all our, like our cats
1: almost
0: have Apple AirTags.
1: Yeah.
0: Equipment, we have Apple AirTags. We got Apple AirTags on everything except for the stuff that we actually need to find, which are keys to our truck or our wallet or something like that. So yeah, I'm going to make that change, but I'm sure that in the process of me making the change, there'll be another Dumb Dumb Dave story next week in revolving around that. Okay, so there's your Dumb Dumb Dave for today. We're going to take another break here. When we get back, Amanda's going to entertain us. What are you doing today, Amanda?
1: Ooh, I've got some Mandatainment. I got the movie review.
0: The movie previews.
2: Now can we have popcorn?
0: You always say you want to review these movies, but you never see them.
1: Well, maybe you could take me to one once.
0: Oh, is that what it is?
2: Date night.
0: Okay, we'll be back in just a little bit for a movie review. No, preview. On Fun with Em and Dave on Aaron.
2: Dumb.

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Book one, his guide to authentic magic, personal sovereignty, and spiritual discernment. It explores magic not as performance, fantasy, or blind belief, but as a disciplined path of self-mastery, intention, shadow work, ethical power, and conscious action. Through chapters on the magical mindset, spiritual narcissism, shadow integration, silence, ritual, tools, leadership, privacy, thought, and time. The book challenges fear-based dogma and false authority, while encouraging readers to claim their own path with wisdom and responsibility.

The fire has been lit.

0: everybody, welcome back to Fun with Em and Dave-O and Aaron. We are now going to hand the keys over to Amanda.
1: All right.
0: And Amanda is going to give us a little lowdown on what those first dates could look like. Okay, maybe sure. You want to take somebody out, and this is the way you would do it.
1: That's right.
0: She's going to review and preview the movies right now on a segment we like to call
1: Mandatainment.
0: What do you got there, Amanda?
1: Well, like Dave said, there was a few movies that came out last weekend, and so I'm going to give you an idea of what they were. Let's take a listen of a preview.
2: Here's the thing. My cousin and I have very different ideas about what it means to be a hero.
3: The galaxy
2: must be defended.
4: I know it's pretty colorful. That's just so everyone knows we're good.
5: Only one of you is going to make it out alive.
6: Hello, I'm Johnny Knoxville. Welcome to Jacket.
7: High five.
8: Oh my gosh, he got you!
9: 25 years and we haven't learned a damn thing.
0: Okay, remember at the beginning of the show. Hold on. Remember at the beginning of the show, we were talking about what childish things adults do.
1: Yeah.
0: Well, are we talking about grown adults doing another Jackass movie
1: here?
0: Oh, yeah.
1: That's the epitome of not growing up.
0: Yeah,
1: right?
0: I love
1: those guys.
0: I think so.
1: Well, let's start with that. We're talking about Jackass Best and Last. It's rated R. It's a comedy, if you like that kind of thing. And if you take a woman out to this show and she likes it, I think she's really for you.
10: It's true.
1: Anyway, Johnny Knoxville, Steve-O, and the rest of the gang return. They're all still alive for more outrageous and hilarious stunts. Let's take a listen.
11: We are going to be making history today with the first robot prostate exam.
12: Did you see the finger on that thing?
13: That's not a finger. It's a claw.
9: 25 years and we haven't learned a thing.
0: They said it right there, 25 years.
1: And we haven't learned a thing.
0: And we haven't learned a thing. Yeah. And we haven't grown up. Do you know, have you guys seen Jackass movies?
1: Yes.
10: Absolutely.
0: Yeah. I have not seen one of them.
1: I guess we're doing one now,
10: don't you?
0: So you guys will have to tie me up and force
1: me
0: into...
1: I'm scared. It might give you some ideas. Yeah. So speaking of not growing up, here's another one. Supergirl is out against action adventure when an unexpected and ruthless adversary strikes too close to home. Kara Zor-El, aka Supergirl, reluctantly joins forces with an unlikely companion on an interstellar journey of vengeance and justice. It stars Jason Momoa and Millie Alcock. Let's take a listen.
14: Hey, I was just touching base to see when you think you might be coming back. You know, I'm just worried that you're not going to find your stride here if you keep going off-world all the time, Kara. I'm worried you're not going to find your people.
2: Yeah, well, that's the thing, Clark. I have no people.
0: Oh,
1: Supergirl's feeling lonely.
0: Poor Supergirl.
1: So if you don't want to grow up, I guess go to any one of those movies.
0: That's right.
1: And you will feel like a kid again.
10: It's true.
0: Exactly. Yeah. Okay. Well, guess what? We are going to take a break. And when we get back, after we had all that fun there with finding out
1: candy?
0: Movies. Yeah, we had candy as well. But I think next time we are back here and you guys are listening to us, we're going to be singing. That's what we're going to be doing. It's time for
15: One More Time, But With Feeling.
0: Coming up next.

fear is not evidence. Restoring integrity to paranormal research is a serious guide to rebuilding credibility in the paranormal field. Rather than treating fear, belief, dramatic reactions, or entertainment as proof, this book argues for a more disciplined approach rooted in observation, documentation, critical thinking, and ethical responsibility. Matthew Lay examines how paranormal research has been shaped by history, spiritualism, media influence, performance equipment misuse, investigator bias, and fear-based storytelling. He challenges investigators.

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The book explores topics such as witness interviews.

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Its central message is clear. The unknown should not be exploited, exaggerated, or forced into easy labels. It should be studied responsibly. Available on Amazon. Get your copy today.

0: Oh boy, I love it. I love it. I love it.
1: That's right.
0: The theme of the show today is love, right? So, and if I married it, you wouldn't know because I wouldn't invite you to the wedding.
2: I know.
0: So you know that, right?
2: I want to buy you a gift anyways.
0: Right now on Fun with Am and Dave on Aaron, it's time for
3: One More Time, but with feeling.
0: That's
2: so
0: right.
2: Exciting.
0: You don't have to sing along, Aaron. I know you want to save it
2: I'm just
0: for your
2: in the background.
0: So we're gonna sing here. Of course, we do musical theater in this segment because Amanda and I woke up one morning and realized how much fun it was to just sing our
1: lives
0: away.
1: Oh, wow.
0: So our first song, Aaron, you said that ladies go first. So
2: absolutely.
0: I guess Amanda's going first on this one. Amanda, what are you singing about?
1: I got a new computer for work this week.
0: Oh, okay. Well,
1: that's right.
0: Nice, short and sweet.
1: Uh-huh.
0: I guess the song will tell it all. So
1: let's
0: find out what happened.
1: New Mac showed up. I'm like, okay, I know this system. I'll be on my way. Then it asks for passwords, 1, then 2. I've got 47. Which one are you? Downloading apps I've used for years. Each login triggers fresh new fears. Reset your password. Again? Cool. Now I've got versions I can't recreate. What's my password? I swear I knew. Is it 123 or something with a Q? Face ID's judging me silently. I just want to log in normally.
0: Ooh. Is that what they call carrying a tune?
2: Nailed it.
1: It's supposed to be.
0: I don't know. Anyway, okay, well, we know all about your Mac endeavors and what happened. How about my show? I did a gala for a bunch of women.
1: That's
0: and
1: right.
0: Almost everybody there I knew. And it was, I'll let the song tell you all about it here.
4: Crowds packed, lights low, bass drops, oh, here we go. Hands on deck, I spin the track. Hope I don't slip and crack. Everyone I know is near. Watching close, I feel the fear. One wrong mix and they will see. Pressure's on, it's all on me. Spin it smooth, feel the beat. Keep the floor moving your feet. Don't let nerves steal the night. DJ show gotta be tight. One last drop, I survived the night.
0: Yeah, I was surprised to survive. When you got everybody in the room knows you, it's a little harder, a little more pressure to perform.
1: Yeah.
0: So, how about you, Aaron? You got a song here for us. What's it about?
2: Oh, it's about my 3 felines that just drive me crazy.
1: Oh,
0: all right. Well, let's hear all about it.
2: Your balls hit the floor now. Same time every day now. The crowd hit me in the kitchen. No pause, no delay now. It's only been 10 minutes. They act like it's never. 3 sets of eyes staring like clocks stuck forever. My cats are driving me crazy. They want it all at once. Morning, noon, and midnight. No breaks, no skipping lunch. The most same demands. Meow all the time.
1: Meow.
0: I did it with a meow. That's
1: that was
0: cute.
1: Us again.
0: That's cute.
1: I liked it.
0: I think you're going to enjoy this segment more and more, Aaron. As you know,
2: it's grown.
0: It's been a year.
1: We'll get it.
0: Anyway, you know what? Let's take a little bit of a break here. Give Aaron a little break from that, and let's get back to some random funny things to talk about coming up next on Fun with Am and Dave and Aaron.

0: Now, I told you guys also at the beginning of the show that I wanted to talk about potential problems with taking your dog to work.
1: Let's giggle.
0: No problems with taking your cats to work,
2: no,
0: of course.
2: Other than stepping on
0: buttons they shouldn't be touching. So that's why. Anyway, you know what? I also wanted to just maybe address the whole part about the childish things that adults do in their lives, mm-hmm. just to feel young again. I still think that adults are still pretending to be wrestlers. Like WWE, WWF,
2: sure.
0: You know, those kind of I think they're still doing that, getting up on the couch and what is it called? A suplex? Doing a suplex?
2: Sure, yeah.
0: So from the top rope, here he comes. And you know, they're doing the whole commentary as well. You guys have any other ideas of stuff that
2: I would
0: adults
2: say
0: do? That-
2: probably keeping a collection of stuffed animals.
1: Oh,
2: you know,
1: yeah. I have animals.
0: Is that different from the action
2: not
0: figures and the toys?
2: Stuff. Not like your old cats and dogs. Like,
1: how about knowing way too much about Pokemon despite being old enough to have a mortgage?
2: Oh, yeah. I've seen girls play Pokemon Go at the bar.
0: Yeah.
2: It seems weird.
1: Really?
2: Weird
0: that is
2: to
0: weird.
2: Me. Yeah.
1: That is
0: it
1: weird.
0: Is weird. Yeah, the clubs are no longer the clubs anymore.
2: Yeah.
0: They're playgrounds
2: it's
0: now.
2: Like a babysitter's paradise.
0: Oh,
2: yeah.
0: My goodness. Okay. Well, you know what? Let's talk about some random funny things here. Let's talk about potential problems with taking your dog to work.
2: Mm-hmm.
0: And let's see how many of these apply to your cat. The reason we're talking about this is because it's Take Your Pet to Work Week.
2: Okay.
0: Culminating in Take Your Dog to Work Day.
2: Oh,
0: of course, that happens every Wednesday, right? It's hump day on Wednesdays.
2: It is here.
0: Get it? So that would not apply to the cats. They
2: don't really do that.
0: They don't do that
2: at
0: all.
2: They're too good for that. Yeah.
0: Aaron, you've got one, right? A potential problem with taking your dog to work?
1: Yeah, just one more obnoxious individual slobbering over the cute receptionist.
2: Oh, my gosh. Yeah. She probably likes that one, though.
1: Oh, for sure.
0: Yeah, she doesn't mind that. Hey, they
1: it's
0: won't get in trouble.
1: Like.
0: Okay, Amanda, you've got one.
2: Constant assembly line shutdowns at your job in the hydrant factory.
1: Oh, dear.
0: Of course, yeah. How about total confusion when your Doberman finds employee washroom has 8 drinking bowls?
2: Oh, golly.
0: Aaron, you got another one?
1: Yeah, the sight of your chihuahua wearing scrubs in the operating room keeps your patients in stitches.
2: I would love that. That's so cute.
0: I can't believe that. Okay, how about this next one, Amanda?
2: It just adds one more to the list of those barking orders at you, doesn't
0: it?
2: One more.
0: Again, none of these apply to kittens, so you know, we wouldn't have any problem with the kittens in the studio. How about spends all day chasing tail? Oh, geez.
1: Oh, that's a good one.
0: Oh, geez. Spends all day chasing tail just like the slimy guys in sales.
1: Yeah.
0: I used to be in sales. Come on, you guys. So mean. Okay, finish this off here, Aaron. What's another potential problem with taking your dog to work?
1: All right, at the end of the day, your future has a lot in common with your boss's left leg.
2: Oh, my golly.
0: Oh, no. No. Especially on hump day, right?
1: Yeah.
0: Oh, no. Okay, that's it. We're going to take a break. When we get back, we've got some heartfelt stories from around the world in the good news segment right here on Fun with Em and Dave O and Aaron. Stick around for it.

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Shackled Minds is a critical exploration of how religious fear, institutional authority, and cultural control have shaped human thought throughout history. Moving through occult demonization, censorship, scientific suppression, colonization, hypocrisy, sectarian conflict, bodily shame, and religious trauma, the book examines how systems of power have often restricted knowledge and personal freedom in the name of sacred truth. At its heart, Shackled Minds is not an attack on spirituality itself. It is a challenge to fear.

0: Okay, welcome back to Fun with Em and Dave and Aaron. Here we gotta get to the
1: let's
0: show
1: the love
0: quickly here, and we're gonna talk about three stories here from around the world and make us feel good. Why?
2: Kindly deeds done for free. Kindly deeds
3: done for free.
0: Okay, that's why. So what have we got for stories here? We got one out of New Jersey. It was a woman who survived a house fire thanks to her poodle.
4: Oh, good.
0: Not a chinchilla. who refused to stop barking, inside joke. In the middle of the night, her persistence, his persistence, it was a boy dog, his persistence woke her up just in time to realize the house was filling with smoke.
4: Oh.
0: Unfortunately, the home was destroyed. That's a bad part, but both she and her dog made it out safely.
1: Beautiful.
0: She now credits her dog as the hero who saved her life. So that's awesome. How about this one? An English man named Mark Dexter just found his, oh my goodness, what's that show called, the serial killer one?
1: Dexter.
0: It is Dexter. Yeah. Oh, that's how it made me feel as soon as I read that. Okay, anyway, he just found his wallet that he lost more than 30 years ago. Wow.
1: Whoa.
0: He said, you know, if you would have had an AirTag in it 30 years ago,
1: yeah, right.
0: He said it made him feel like he was opening up a time capsule.
1: Wow.
0: Totally understand that. Someone found it buried in overgrown land and put out a notice on Facebook. That's when Mark reached out and went to retrieve it. The best part was seeing an old job ID that made him nostalgic for his younger years.
1: Oh, love
0: talk,
1: it.
0: Talk about, you know, going back in time, that fountain of youth we were talking
4: absolutely
0: about on the
4: yeah
0: show. Pretty cool to get such a rare glimpse into your past, hey? How about this final story? A therapy dog in New Hampshire got a special honor by getting to graduate with an 8th grade class after years of supporting its students.
1: Oh, beautiful.
0: Her name is Lola, and she's spent almost 15 years visiting the school, comforting kids, and assisting the occupational therapist.
4: Her students, name is Lola.
0: That's right. Students and staff love her so much that they wanted to include her in the graduation ceremony.
1: So great job, Lola.
0: Yeah. That's awesome. Okay, guys, we're going to take another break, and when we get back, we're going to give you those three questions that we expect you to, you know, stick around and find out what they are so you can get your own answers for the trivia reveal happening tomorrow. Trivia preview is coming up next.

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0: Hey, everybody. Of course, we got Fun with Em and Davo and Aaron here. And on Tuesday's show, we've got the trivia reveal. So we need to give you the trivia preview right now so that you know what questions are going to be asked. And make sure you tune in to Tuesday's edition of the show. Here are the questions.
1: Number one, on average, people spend 90% of their time here. Where is it?
2: And number two, 20% of people surveyed say they would not be willing to change this. What is it?
3: And finally, number three, statistics show that people born in fall are more likely to do this. What is it?
0: There you go. Those are the three questions. Make sure you tune in to Tuesday's show so that you can find out what the answers are. We're going to give you our ridiculous answers and you could play along. So make sure you're there because we are going to have fun on Tuesday's edition of Fun with Em and Davo and Aaron.
4: Now make sure you come back tomorrow. You know why? Because
5: there's love of fun, there's love of fun, there's love of fun to come.
0: On Fun with
1: Em and Davo
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You will be found wanting. In the light of the moon, my spells will be your haunting. Leave us alone to practice our powers, lest you want these to be your final hours.

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Leave us alone to practice our powers, lest you want these to be your final hours.

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It hurts me. And so, is this how you leave us? It tears me.

Journey through ancient echoes and timeless melodies with Skald and Celt. 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

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Hope to see you there.

fear is not evidence. Restoring integrity to paranormal research is a serious guide to rebuilding credibility in the paranormal field. Rather than treating fear, belief, dramatic reactions, or entertainment as proof, this book argues for a more disciplined approach rooted in observation, documentation, critical thinking, and ethical responsibility. Matthew Lay examines how paranormal research has been shaped by history, spiritualism, media influence, performance equipment misuse, investigator bias, and fear-based storytelling. He challenges investigators to separate experience from evidence, theory from conclusion, and curiosity from assumption. The book explores topics such as witness interviews,

The unknown should not be exploited, exaggerated, or forced into easy labels. It should be studied responsibly. 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

Shackled Minds is a critical exploration of how religious fear, institutional authority, and cultural control have shaped human thought throughout history. Moving through occult demonization, censorship, scientific suppression, colonization, hypocrisy, sectarian conflict, bodily shame, and religious trauma, the book examines how systems of power have often restricted knowledge and personal freedom in the name of sacred truth. At its heart, Shackled Minds is not an attack on spirituality itself. It is a challenge to

fear is not evidence. Restoring integrity to paranormal research is a serious guide to rebuilding credibility in the paranormal field. Rather than treating fear, belief, dramatic reactions, or entertainment as proof, this book argues for a more disciplined approach rooted in observation, documentation, critical thinking, and ethical responsibility. Matthew Lay examines how paranormal research has been shaped by history, spiritualism, media influence, performance equipment misuse, investigator bias, and fear-based storytelling. He challenges investigators to separate experience from evidence, theory from conclusion, and curiosity from assumption. The book explores topics such as witnessing,

unknown should not be exploited, exaggerated, or forced into easy labels. It should be studied responsibly. Available on Amazon. Get your copy today.

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fear is not evidence. Restoring integrity to paranormal research is a serious guide to rebuilding credibility in the paranormal field. Rather than treating fear, belief, dramatic reactions, or entertainment as proof, this book argues for a more disciplined approach rooted in observation, documentation, critical thinking, and ethical responsibility. Matthew Lay examines how paranormal research has been shaped by history, spiritualism, media influence, performance equipment misuse, investigator bias, and fear-based storytelling. He challenges investigators to separate experience from evidence, theory from conclusion, and curiosity from assumption. The book explores topics such as witness interviews,

unknown should not be exploited, exaggerated, or forced into easy labels. It should be studied responsibly. 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

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We're committed to cultivating community, mindfulness, magic, and a whole lot of love! 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
2: Going out to the hardcore hip-hop. Of course, we don't flip-flop. We're going to come down with the 94 style. Of course, we have just accepted all applications and tuition will be paid on Friday.

Hey, have you heard about Saskatoon's Toontown's Pagan Summerfest? 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

Shackled Minds is a critical exploration of how religious fear, institutional authority, and cultural control have shaped human thought throughout history. Moving through occult demonization, censorship, scientific suppression, colonization, hypocrisy, sectarian conflict, bodily shame, and religious trauma, the book examines how systems of power have often restricted knowledge and personal freedom in the name of sacred truth. At its heart, Shackled Minds is not an attack on spirituality itself. It is a challenge to

Hey, have you heard about Saskatoon's Toontown's Pagan Summerfest? Well, let me tell you, Toontown's Pagan Summerfest is a community-focused spiritual retreat focused on connectivity. We gather to celebrate the summer solstice with ritual, craft, learning, kube, and more. 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For more information, go to ttpsfest.wixsite.com/toontownspaganfest. 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Hope to see you there.

Shackled Minds is a critical exploration of how religious fear, institutional authority, and cultural control have shaped human thought throughout history. Moving through occult demonization, censorship, scientific suppression, colonization, hypocrisy, sectarian conflict, bodily shame, and religious trauma, the book examines how systems of power have often restricted knowledge and personal freedom in the name of sacred truth. At its heart, Shackled Minds is not an attack on spirituality itself. It is a challenge to

fear is not evidence. Restoring integrity to paranormal research is a serious guide to rebuilding credibility in the paranormal field. Rather than treating fear, belief, dramatic reactions, or entertainment as proof, this book argues for a more disciplined approach rooted in observation, documentation, critical thinking, and ethical responsibility. Matthew Lay examines how paranormal research has been shaped by history, spiritualism, media influence, performance equipment misuse, investigator bias, and fear-based storytelling. He challenges investigators to separate experience from evidence, theory from conclusion, and curiosity from assumption. The book explores topics such as witness interviews, environmental review, contamination control, equipment limitations, pareidolia, time distortion, field procedures, evidence classification, client communication, and respectful treatment of the unknown. Written for investigators, researchers, skeptics, believers, and anyone interested in unexplained phenomena. This book does not dismiss paranormal.

unknown should not be exploited, exaggerated, or forced into easy labels. It should be studied responsibly. Available on Amazon. Get your copy today.

Pontiac, Michigan youth was reported dead at the scene of a head-on collision on Grand Avenue this morning. The youth was reportedly driving on the wrong side of the boulevard when he struck a delivery truck and was catapulted through the windshield of his car. The driver of the truck is reported to be uninjured. The identities of both men are being withheld by local police. County legislators today are expected to rally to the aid of striking longshoremen in hopes of ending the 9-month deadlock.

0: We're going back in time with the Jan Cave Jukebox. And this week's featured year is 1975.
1: Oh, get on.

Hello and welcome back to the Jam Cave. And this week the jukebox is filled with records from 1975. Now, I started the show with the theme tune to a popular children's TV game show from that year. And could you guess what it was? Yep, it was Runaround. Now, that show was produced by Southern Television. You heard the ident at the beginning of the show. And that started running in September 1975. And it was created after there'd been an American version that they had cribbed from, but the UK version was much more successful. The original host was comedian Mike Reed. In 1977, his place was taken over by Leslie Crowther and Stan Boardman, and then Mike Reed returned in 1978. What you might not know is Metal Mickey made his screen debut on the British version of the show after being discovered by the show's InVision researcher Tim Edmonds. Now, I used to like it, not because of the quiz and the games, but because they used to have a couple of bands playing hits during the show. And of course, I was absolutely obsessed with music. I would have been 11 by now, so probably thought I was a bit too cool for the games, but I absolutely loved the songs and the bands that played on the show. Now, that was followed by Promised Land by the wonderful and iconic Elvis Presley. Now, the song itself was written by Chuck Berry to the melody of Wabash Cannonball, I hope I've said that right, Wabash Cannonball, which was an American folk song. In December 1973, Elvis Presley recorded a powerful driving version of it, which was released as a single in the fall of 1974, and it reached number 9 on the UK singles charts at the beginning of 1975. Now, the next track, Elvis Presley may have been an iconic heartthrob of the 50s and 60s, but the next track is by a definite iconic heartthrob of the 1970s.

That was, of course, David Essex with Hold Me Close. Now, that was written and performed by David Essex himself, and the song was released in October 1975, and it reached the number one position on the UK singles chart, where it remained for 3 weeks. It's a love song written by David Essex, as I've already said, and produced by Jeff Wayne, and it was his David Essex's second and final UK chart topper. The B-side was titled Good Old Rock and Roll Live Version, and the song appears on the album All the Fun of the Fair and is featured in the musical of that same name. Now, the next track is from a very famous artist from the 1970s who almost blotted his copybook by performing a pre-release version of this song on telly, completely and utterly intoxicated.

That was, of course, David Bowie and Golden Years. Now, that was released by his record company in November of 1975 as the lead single from his 10th studio album, Station to Station. Bowie had partially written it before he began shooting the film The Man Who Fell to Earth, and it was mostly compiled in the studio and was the first track completed for the album. Some biographers claim the song was written for Elvis Presley, who turned it down, while Bowie's wife Angie claimed it was written for her. Now, pre-release, it was premiered on the American Soul Train show, and unfortunately, Bowie appeared completely and utterly intoxicated, unable to even mime to the track, a thing that he later on said.

Tears on My Pillow was written by Ernie Smith and produced by Johnny Nash and Ken Corey. As I said before the track played, it was his sole number one single in the UK singles chart and spent 1 week at the top of the charts in July 1975. Arranged in a reggae style, the song featured a spoken recitation in the middle. Now the next track is a track by The Times.

So, Miss Grace, as that song was written by John Hall and Johanna Hall and produced by Billy Jackson and Mike Chapman. Yes, that Mike Chapman, the Australian-American record producer and songwriter who was a major force in the British pop music industry in the 70s. Miss Grace was the Times sole number one in the UK singles chart and just spent a single week at the top of the chart in January 1975. Now, the next track is an iconic track and is probably the one that this band are most famous for, and actually made an indirect star of their record company's secretary.

That was, of course, I'm Not In Love by 10cc. Written by band members Eric Stewart and Graham Gouldman, it is known for its innovative and distinctive backing track, composed mostly of the band's multi-track vocals. It was released in the UK in May 75 as the second single from their third album, The Original Soundtrack, and became the second of the group's three number one singles in the UK between 73 and 78, topping the UK singles charts for 2 weeks. Written mostly by Stewart as a response to his wife's declaration that he did not tell her often enough that he loved her, it was originally conceived as a bossa nova song, played on guitars, but the other two members of the band, Kevin Godley and Lol Cream, were not impressed with the idea for the track and it was abandoned. However, after hearing members of the staff continue to sing the melody around the studio, Stu persuaded the group to give the song another chance, to which Godley replied, for the song to work, it needed to be radically changed, and suggested that the band should try and create a new version using just voices. Once the musical backing had been completed, Stewart recorded the lead vocal and Godley and Cream the backing vocals, but even though the song was finished, Godley felt it was still lacking something. Stewart said, Lol remembered he'd said something into the grand piano mics when he was laying down the solos. He'd said, be quiet, big boys don't cry. Heaven knows why, but I soloed it and we all agreed the idea sounded very interesting if we could just find the right voice to speak the words. Just at that point, the doors of the control room opened and our secretary, Kathy Redfern, looked in and whispered, Eric, sorry to bother you, there's a telephone call for you. Lol jumped up and said, that's the voice, her voice is perfect. The group agreed that Redfern was the ideal person, but she was unconvinced and had to be coaxed into recording her vocal contribution using the same whispered voice she had used when entering the control room. So there is a pop quiz question for you guys. Big Boys Don't Cry is said by Kathy Redfern. Now the next track was a hit for the Sweet, but not one of their best-selling tracks, but a hit nonetheless.

Action was self-written and produced by the glam rock band Sweet in 1975, and it went through several iterations as a song. There was a 7-inch single version recorded at Ian Gillan's Kingsway Studios in London, and slightly different versions appeared on the albums Strung Up and Give Us a Wink. Now, the lyrics refer to Sweet's negative treatment as pop stars, particularly by the music press, and to the demands of the music industry. The track actually features a masked backwards vocal. And if you want to know what it says, you're going to have to look it up on Wikipedia, I'm afraid, because it's not really something I can say on the radio. Now, the song, as I say, wasn't one of their best-selling hits, but it still reached number 15 in the UK. And the first verse has a striking resemblance to another song from 1975 that wasn't due to be released for another 4 months, and lead singer of the Sweet, Brian Connolly, called it a blatant rip-off. But we'll come back to that later. In the meantime, it's time for a bit of Philadelphia International.

That was, of course, the Tramps' version of Hold Back the Night, a song that was later a hit also for Graham Parker and The Rumour a couple of years later. Now, there's not a lot on Wikipedia about this song, except to say that, it was a massive disco hit in 1975. It was a Philadelphia International song. You know I love Philly International so much, guys, and so I just had to include it. Now, on the subject of Philadelphia...

That was, of course, Elton John and Philadelphia Freedom, a song he wrote with Bernie Taupin, released as a single in 1975 and credited to the Elton John Band. It was written as a favour to Elton John's friend, tennis star Billie Jean King, who was at the time part of the Philadelphia Freedom's professional tennis team. Recorded in the summer of 1974 during breaks between sessions for Captain Fantastic and the Brown Dirt Cowboy, the song was, at the time, the only song that Elton John and Bernie Taupin had ever consciously written as a single. The song was also dedicated in part to the Philadelphia sound, which included the soul music of the Delphonics and the Spinners and, of course, Tramps, we've just heard, and the talents of writer producers Kenny Gamble, Leon Huff and Tom Bell. And that track reached number 12 in the UK in 1975. Next, a track from another of the 70s glam rock favourites.

whenever I play Mud, I always put in that glam rock brackets of the 70s because they came out at the same time as Slade and Sweet and people like that. But really, in truth, I suppose they've got a more of a 50s Elvis Presley vibe to them, haven't they? Anyway, The Secrets That You Keep was their first single of 1975 and got to number 3 in the UK chart. Meanwhile, another band that I always lump in with the glam rock genre, rightly or wrongly, were also having a hit with a track that was a little bit of a departure for them.

How Does It Feel was Slade's second single from the soundtrack album from their film Slade in Flame. Written by Noddy Holder and Jim Lee, it reached number 15 in the UK, remaining in the charts for 7 weeks. Now we're almost at the end of the show. We have one more track to go, and it is pretty iconic. And I cannot believe that I've got to version 3 of 1975 and not played it before. But before I do play it, I'd just like to remind you that you can get in touch with me by email, jan@thejancave.co.uk, or via the contact form on the jancave.co.uk website. I do love hearing from you all. Please send me your memories of the 70s and suggestions for tracks for future shows. But we're going to finish with probably the most iconic track of 1975. Sung by the British rock band Queen, this was the track that Brian Connolly from The Sweets said had ripped off Action, topping the UK singles chart for 9 weeks, plus another 5 weeks after Freddie Mercury died. It remains the UK's third best-selling single of all time, and it is, of course, Bohemian Rhapsody. See you next time, guys.

Turn the page and discover the voices of Saskatchewan with scattered pages. Every Tuesday at 9 p.m., Cosmos Astrum Radio presents 1 hour of singers, songwriters, and storytellers who call Saskatchewan home.